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1: What are you wearing? Do you mind me asking? In the scratcher?
2: Basically nothing.
1: Oh God, poor neighbours.
2: I don't invite them into my bedroom. You imagine?
1: Yeah, because the Velux open, no one wants to see that.
2: They're not looking in the Velux. I don't know what to see. The odd badger or fox might pass over the wall, go and have a look in, go, Jesus.
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1: 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Bridgerton.
2: Oh, yeah, you can do a Bridgerton
1: tour. How could we do that, guys?
2: Where is Bridgerton set?
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0: If you missed Celebrity Loose with Lucy Kennedy, you miss all of this.
1: So Gary Lineker has blown the final whistle on romance.
2: Oh,
1: he
2: Gary.
1: Has revealed that he doesn't want to move in with another woman.
2: Yeah.
1: He was talking to Louis Theroux. He says, just me and my dog.
2: He's a very intelligent man.
1: He's so different to his brother Wayne, party boy.
2: Oh,
1: well,
2: my God.
1: Party boy's given him a boost, but he was a party boy Wayne. Gary, you think you're dead right?
2: I think he's dead right.
1: Get a bit of peace, eh?
2: Yeah, just you and the dog.
0: Celebrity Loose. 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
1: Let's go to County Clare. 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
0: Could you be the next winner? 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
2: Good morning, how are you doing? It is Trina Mara. Well, we've got a jam-packed show for you today. We're going to be joined by Panty Bliss. Pride weekend celebrations are certainly well and truly in full swing, so we're going to find out what's happening tonight. We'll be joined by Sean Ryder of Black Grape, and also from the Happy Mondays, Ivana Breen is going to talk to us about Ageless Aging Live, and we'll be joined by Paul Casey, Chris Rea's longtime friend and collaborator. The Chris Rea Experience is coming to the Three Olympia this October. But first up, I've had a lot of requests for this. For anyone who missed it, Mary Lucy from careerahead.ie is going to talk us through what to do if you need to change your CAO form. Now, Wednesday is the deadline, but you best do it this weekend, just in case there's any problems. We'll chat to her next.
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0: Ireland's Classic Hits Radio. It's Trina Mara. A lot of parents around the country and students breathing a sigh of relief. They've gotten through the Leaving Cert, but now the doubts might be kicking in about the courses they've chosen on their CAO form. And Mary Lucy is back with us this year from careerahead.ie to tell us more and about what you can do about it. Mary, there's lots of things you can do.
1: There is, Trina, yeah. The daunting fact now is the fact that the CAO deadline is the 1st of July, and based on their performance and how they felt some of the exams went, etc., they will be starting to worry, have they made right choices? It's always recommended not to base your course choices on how you felt the exams went, which is kind of a natural reaction, I think. But what happens sometimes is students turn around completely and make all kinds of changes based on how they think the exams went and based on how they think the points they will get. But it's always recommended to put down your choices of the course that you want and you really want, irrespective of letting the points dictate your options, yeah, if that makes sense.
0: I think so many people, Mary, get a surprise when they see how well they actually did. They came out of the exam going, that was awful, I failed that. And then it's actually okay.
1: Yeah, and you see it's a kind of a knee-jerk reaction to their exams and the stress of it all and how they think it went. Whereas when they relax a little bit and look at the choices that they have made to date, once they're sure, they should have nothing on their CAO list that they're not happy to get an offer of a place. And if they get that offer, are they happy to take the course? And that's really important. What happens in a number of cases is that students think, okay, I might have done better, so I might put a different course with higher points. And they seem to think that a course with higher points might be a better course. But the better course is the course that suits them, a course that they've researched, and that it will play to their strengths and it will get them the career that they want to get. If people have put down their choices now, what I would be doing is just getting them to ensure that the choices are correct that they have put down, that they have a number of options included in the choices, and that they have the course they really want. And if that course is 350 points, that's the course they should have first, even if they think they're going to get 500 points in the Leaving Cert. They shouldn't let that dictate their choices that they're listing. Because what happens is that every year I get calls from students when the results are released and they say, Mary, at the last minute, I panicked. I changed around my choices and I put a different course down and I don't want it now. And I can't do anything at that stage for them. Can you change it from here? Can you do something? You know, if they've put down a choice and it's their first choice and they get that offer, I mean, they're getting what they asked for.
0: Yeah.
1: So there's nothing can be done about that. So that's why it's important to ensure that they don't panic, they don't rush, they don't leave it to the last minute, and that everything they put down, they have researched it completely. They know exactly what's involved. They know the subjects they need to be strong at to do the course. They're happy if they have to move away, that they will be happy to move away. If it's a local college, that they're happy that it's a local college. There's all these factors that play into students being retained in college. And also, Trina, what's really important, and I find sometimes students don't give the level 6 and 7 enough consideration. So they focus on the honours degree, which is the level 8 degrees, and they don't look at the level 6 and 7 options, which is the ordinary degree. And a number of ordinary degrees will feed into an honours degree. So you can decide to accept an ordinary degree, and once you have that completed, you can do another year and you still get an honours degree.
0: Yeah.
1: But an ordinary degree, the entry levels can be much lower at times and the CAO points, but you can still get eventually to the same outcome. And students don't put as much time and research into the level 7s, I believe, that they should.
0: Mary, how many students, or would there be kind of a number of students that would actually make the changes on their CAO, or are most people quite happy that they've filled out the course that they want and they'll leave it at that?
1: Well, I feel that most of them would. If you have courses like medicine and veterinary and courses that there's additional requirements involved, or perhaps restricted courses like that there's a portfolio or an audition or an interview, like something in theatre or music or arts, those people tend to really want those kind of courses, and they've put the thought and research in beforehand, and they had to put together something and, you know, submit it to a college. They tend to not change hugely. More general courses do students change around an awful lot. And in actual fact, a lot of students just submit their first CAO application form on the 1st of February and they just maybe apply and register with the CAO and they don't put any courses down and they wait until July to put down any courses.
0: Really?
1: So there will be a lot of movement around. And again, some people in February, I mean, I meet lots of students and they, you know, around now and they said, I really wanted to do business studies in February, but I've looked around now and I know I don't want to do business studies. I want to do something in science. And they've researched during the time between February and now. Mm. So there will be a lot of change around.
0: Okay. So the cutoff date, Mary, is July 1st. But something that you mentioned to me before is that, you know, the average dropout rate for first years in college, it's fairly high, isn't it? So you need you need to be quite sure because of grants and because of different things like that.
1: Yeah. I mean, like there's about 16% of students drop out of first year college or are not successful between like when they start and the end of the year. I think a lot of times students aren't aware, even if they're in a college and they suddenly realise, okay, I'm going to UCD and I realise I've actually made the wrong selection, I'm on the wrong course. If they have the adequate points and if there's a place on the course that they want to change to, if they discuss with the admissions immediately, they may facilitate them transferring. So students are not aware of the potential maybe to move a little bit when they're in a college and sometimes they just drop out completely,
0: okay,
1: you know.
0: Yeah.
1: Also, a lot of students, they're dying to move away from home. They think it's going to be fantastic when they've gone home away and there's nobody watching them and checking where they are and who they're with and where they're going. But then when they actually do move away, after the initial maybe month or 6 weeks that it's great fun, suddenly it's not quite so nice living in a student flat and it's cold maybe. And
0: Mommy's dinners.
1: And it's amazing because I meet loads of students and sometimes I would always recommend they put a local college down and they may say to me, no, I'm dying to get away, you know. And then they contact me maybe and say, you know, I didn't put a local college down and, you know, I really can't settle here. I really want to get home. And that causes a number of students over the years to actually leave their course. And they just cannot settle no matter what they do. And they're so unhappy away from home. Yeah. And it's something that's not anticipated. So even over the summer, you know, if students are planning on moving away, I think they should try and do as much as they can to build their independence and their problem solving skills. And if something goes wrong, how are they going to resolve it? Absolutely. Yeah. Absolutely. There's one student I met and she told me the only thing she could do was scrambled eggs. So she had them for her breakfast and her dinner. Her breakfast dinner every day.
0: Don't be bringing your laundry home to mommy at the weekend. You need to learn.
1: Oh, that happens regularly. Oh, yeah. That happens regularly. And things that you don't even think about. You know, even like checking the train timetables, bus timetables, you know, for people that are moving up because they might be used to being dropped to school every day or dropped somewhere, you know. Okay. So there's very practical skills that over the summer, if they can be implementing all the time and building on, that will actually help them when they move away. Also, even visiting the town that they're going to live or the city they're going to live or the college that they're going to go to, rather than waiting until September to turn up, you know, on day one, build familiarity around the area and the region and where students go, because the more familiar you are and the more information you have about anything, the better you're able to handle the situation, do you know, the easier it is to settle in.
0: All I can picture is the movie Circle of Friends, Minnie Driver, and you know, she moves up to Dublin to Trinity. No, she doesn't move to Dublin. She has to get the bus up and down every day because her parents won't let her move to Dublin.
1: Trinity,
0: she's raging because everyone else is living in Dublin.
1: They're having a great time.
0: She doesn't know what's going on.
1: And there's a few things just for students to watch out for as well, Trina, that we say. First of all, when they do make a change on the CAO form now, make sure it's well before the 1st of July, just because what happens is that if they leave it too late, they tend to panic and make changes that they really haven't thought through. Mm. Also, to ensure that when they do make changes, that they hit save on the CAO system, because you can make changes and if you don't hit save, they won't be saved. And what happens is that the CAO will send an email to the student listing their updated, their latest changes.
0: Okay.
1: So ensure that they check those. Yeah. Ensure they check those and make sure, yes, they're correct. That's exactly what I wanted. and then that's fine. And not to be going in every day making a change here, a change there, because what happens then is mistakes are made. Yeah. So like review the courses, ask whatever questions you want to with anybody or discuss with people, and then decide these are the changes and I'm going to stick with them and I'm going to make them. Okay. Because sometimes people say I'm in and out every day and they don't know what they've changed and what they haven't changed. And just to make sure that everything is completed with 100% accuracy on the CAO form. Right. And if there's anything they notice that's inaccurate, to contact them so that it can be corrected straight away.
0: Yeah, so that's why it's a good idea to give yourself a few days, a few extra days to do that.
1: Yeah, it is. Yeah, it's better not to be, you know, not to kind of leave it to the last minute. And sometimes people will, and I get calls even on the 1st of July from parents and children, you know, and students saying, will you help us with, you know, and that's really... That's not an ideal time, because that's when mistakes are made, because decisions are made too quickly and they're not thought through, in my experience.
0: Well, look, Mary is there to help you if you do need any advice, or if you're just not sure what you want to do in college at all. Maybe you're starting from scratch, you're like, I haven't got an idea. careerahead.ie, and she will speak to you directly and talk you through your options and what you want to do there as well. Always very helpful to students and to parents as well. Parents have any queries as well. Mary, thanks so much for coming on again, and no doubt we'll
1: you're welcome,
0: chat
1: Trina.
0: Again soon. Thanks so much.
1: You're welcome. Talk to you soon. Bye bye. Thank you. And best luck to all the students making changes.
0: They're going to do great. It's Ireland's Classic Hits Radio.

0: It is something for the weekend on Ireland's Classic Hits Radio with Trina Mara. Paul Casey is on the way. He brings the Chris Rea experience to the Three Olympia Theatre this October. He was Chris's longtime friend and collaborator, but wait till you hear the story about how they met. That is coming up on Ireland's Classic Hits Radio.
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0: It's Classic Hits Radio. It's Trina Mara, and we're joined in studio by Paul Casey, and we're going to tell you all about this event which is happening on the 13th of October at the Three Olympia Theatre in Dublin. Well, Paul's going to tell us all, aren't you, Paul?
1: Yeah.
0: So this is the greatest hits of Chris Rea.
1: Yeah.
0: Tell me all about this, what the whole connection is.
1: Well, when I was a kid, when I was very, very young, when I was 15 or 16, the first concert I ever was at was Chris Rea live in the King's Hall in Belfast. It was the Road to Hell tour. And I had been a big fan up to then. I was listening to what my dad was listening to. So it was like...
0: They're great influencers,
1: yeah,
0: aren't they?
1: It was all the greats, you know, Knopfler, Clapton. But Chris just, you know, something resonated with me with Chris's voice, with his lyrics, but mainly the guitar playing. He plays like slide guitar. So I went down the path of learning slide guitar, saw Chris. Many years later, I was working in a record shop and I knew the rep from Warner Records, and he got me backstage to meet Chris in the King's Hall again then in 1993. And after the gig, he was lovely. He came out and he spoke to me about slide guitar and what kind of pedal I should get. And I think he was chuffed that this kid from Ireland was like,
0: yeah,
1: into slide guitar. So a few years later again, the rep got me backstage at a gig in London. This time I had a demo, and I gave the tape to his drummer backstage, and I just thought it'd be great if he listened to it.
0: And it was a cassette, was it?
1: It was a cassette,
0: yeah.
1: And a few days later, a lovely lady from Dublin, Mary Nolan, who was Chris's PA, phoned from his studio in London and said he listened to the tape, loved it, and he was going to call me the next day.
0: Oh my God, I'd say you didn't sleep a wink that night.
1: Yeah, well, I thought it was a wind-up because I was actually working and my mum took the call and she phoned the shop, and I thought this was a joke.
0: And you're thinking your mum got it all wrong. It's not that at all.
1: Not that at all. But I was there at home the next day, and sure enough, Chris called. Loved the guitar playing, loved my voice, and loved the Celtic kind of thing in my voice. He said that he let Josephine, his daughter, hear the tape, and she said, we're going to have to break this guy's fingers, because he said it was so close to his guitar playing. So that was the start of it.
0: And the day of the phone call, I bet you never left the house, did you, just in case he rang? I can't go to the toilet, he might ring any minute now,
1: So what happened then is he sent me a demo of songs that he wanted me to record in his studio. He wrote an album for me. So that summer I went over and spent the summer recording an album at Chris's studio.
0: Wow. And how old were you then?
1: I'm no good at math. So I was early 20s anyway, maybe 21 or something. And it was incredible. It was a dream come true.
0: And when you think of the amount of people he would have had around him that was able to do that, that he chose you to come and do it.
1: Yeah, I mean, Chris has a big connection with Ireland anyway. Mm. And he is... First big hit, I Can Hear Your Heartbeat, was a big hit here first. So that started a working relationship with me and Chris, and he supported my music. He loved the songs I was writing as well. And I ended up touring with Chris, being support. Then I joined the band, and I was working with him in the studio. So right up until his sad passing last December there. So
0: gosh,
1: it's been a long road.
0: It sounds like a Hollywood movie that's a bit like not believable, doesn't it? Like you went to your first concert, a Chris Rea concert, and the next thing you're the one up on the stage with him.
1: The last time I played Dublin with
0: it
1: Chris,
0: it almost sounds like you're making this up, Paul.
1: We're actually going to do the music of Chris in the Olympia this October. The last time I played the Olympia was with Chris.
0: Was with him, yeah.
1: So it'll be a kind of very sad but joyful kind of celebration of his music.
0: And what was he like as a person? Obviously professionally so supportive of you, but as a person, what was he like?
1: It was all very normal. That's what I like. I grew up in Derry playing guitar, and I ended up playing with all these older cats. You know, I was quite young playing guitar. Mm. And then when I joined Chris's band, it was never about show business. It was about music. And I loved that. It was very grounded. And it just always felt normal. We get to play guitar at night and, you know, stay in nice hotels and go on tour.
0: There was no diva antics then.
1: No, not really.
0: Great. So this show that you're doing, I love the fact that it says it's going to feature all the classic hits of Chris Rea. So what kind of songs will make the set list? Because there's so many, really.
1: Yeah. I mean, one of my Bible is his album Shamrock Diaries, which he wrote a lot of in Ireland. And we plan to play a lot of Shamrock Diaries. And what's really incredible too, that first gig when I went to see Chris, Owen O'Neill from Moving Hearts played with Chris back then and played in all these iconic albums right up to Road to Hell. Owen plays in the gig with us. So it's incredible for me to look over my left shoulder and see Owen playing those amazing bass lines that he would have played with Chris back in the day. So every once in a while, I really got to pinch myself. And it's, I just love it. I mean, I've had a career of my own music anyway, and Chris was very supportive of it, and we played Glastonbury a few years back. And
0: is that absolutely mental?
1: Glastonbury's crazy.
0: It's like, you can't believe where you are and what you're doing.
1: Yeah. It's pretty bonkers. Like, but I kind of stayed backstage because I don't like big crowds. So I just
0: do you not?
1: Not really.
0: You don't
1: not.
0: Like big crowds.
1: No.
0: What are you doing this for?
1: I kind of never ever wanted to be a front man.
0: You should have been a librarian, Paul.
1: Maybe a lorry driver. That might have suited me better. Yeah. It's just it feels to play Chris's music is like a full circle moment for me because it's the music that really got me. It's the only reason I ever picked up a guitar was because of Chris, and it's the music that I learned. So it all feels very natural, and I only learned to sing by listening to Chris and his phrasing. And last May we did our first gig. It was the Jazz Festival in Derry. I always wanted to do a night of Chris's music because Chris had retired at that time, and I was telling him we're going to do this night, and he was chuffed. And after we did the gig, I told him what songs we played. It actually was really successful, and it was just a brilliant thing to do. That a few agents, a few promoters came on board, and it's kind of snowballed.
0: So he knew this was going to happen.
1: Yeah, well, Chris knew the gigs last year. He knew were happening.
0: Yeah, like, yeah. Because you know the way sometimes artists can be so protective of their own songs that they'd nearly stop you from doing their songs at a gig.
1: Yeah.
0: You know, and he was quite happy for you to do it.
1: Yeah, yeah. He was quite happy. And he when I started working with him, he kind of told me that he saw me as a young version of himself. Yeah. So he was always very, very supportive of what I did.
0: Paul Casey is with us, and we're talking about the Chris Rea experience that is going to be on at the Three Olympia Theatre in October. Of course, Paul worked for years with Chris Rea, great pals and collaborators. Some more to chat about very shortly on Ireland's Classic Hits Radio.

0: Ireland's Classic Hits Radio, Something for the Weekend, and Paul Casey is in studio with us. He brings the Chris Rea experience to the Three Olympia Theatre this October, and we're just finding out about how it all happened for him. Would you believe that a Chris Rea concert was the very first concert that Paul ever went to, and then he ends up in the band? More of that coming up on Ireland's Classic Hits Radio.
1: If you missed Celebrity Loose with Lucy Kennedy, you miss all of this.
2: So Gary Lineker has blown the final whistle on romance.
3: Oh,
2: he
3: Gary.
2: Has revealed that he doesn't want to move in with another woman.
3: Yeah.
2: He was talking to Louis Theroux. He says, just me and my dog.
3: He's a very intelligent man.
2: He's so different to his brother Wayne, party boy.
3: Oh,
2: well,
3: my God.
2: Party boy's given him a boost, but he was a party boy Wayne. Gary, I think you're dead right.
3: I think he's dead right.
2: Get a bit of peace, eh?
3: Yeah, just you and the dog.
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0: Ireland's Classic Hits Radio. It's Trina Mara, Something for the Weekend, and we're joined by Paul Casey, a longtime friend and collaborator of Chris Rea. And Paul is going to be bringing the Chris Rea experience to the Three Olympia Theatre this October. And we were just talking there how he did it last year, and Chris was really supportive of him doing the show. Little did we know that Chris would pass in the December.
1: Because, I mean, his health had been, he had, wasn't a pancreatic cancer there about 20 years ago or so. Yeah. And that can sometimes be something that takes hold very quickly.
2: Yeah.
1: So his health wasn't great then.
2: His health wasn't great over the last load of years. And there was a couple of strokes as well.
1: Yeah.
2: And so he retired from touring. But he was still, he was very prolific. He was still making music every day and, you know.
1: And then when he did pass, I think we were all shocked because the time of year it happened as well.
2: Yeah.
1: It's like, what's going on there? Like, I mean, Christmas song, driving home for Christmas. Same with George Michael last Christmas. He died on Christmas Day.
2: No, it was very sudden. I mean, I was texting him right up to the weekend before. And I just when I got the news on the Monday, it was a massive shock. And,
1: yeah.
2: And I've known him. He feels like a brother to me. I mean, he was so cool with me and looked after me and helped me in my career, so
1: it's very hard to take, isn't it, that news?
2: Yeah,
1: I can see you're getting a bit emotional there even thinking of it. Well, you would though. I mean, you spend so much time together and
2: I listen to his music every day,
1: and he was your idol as well.
2: And when I was at school back then, and I was 15, 16, I was walking around college with my art folder and Chris Rea written on it, and all the guys were like, my dad listens to him, you know.
1: Everybody was so uncool then, were you?
2: I was so uncool, but I didn't care because it was the music that I loved,
1: and
2: there was something there that what he was singing about and writing about, and it resonated with me. I felt like he totally got me.
1: What's one of your favourite songs from Chris?
2: My favourite song is Chisel Hill. It's on the album Shamrock Diaries. It was never a big hit or nothing,
1: it's
2: just one of those songs that just takes me back to when I first heard it.
1: And in terms of the big hits, what would be your favourite then, would you think? Or what goes down the best with the crowd?
2: I love Stainsby Girls. I love playing Stainsby Girls. It's a great song to play. I love playing Road to Hell. On the Road to Hell album, it was always meant as a vinyl, side one, side two. So the end of side one is Looking for a Rainbow. He finished with that in Belfast that night I saw him back in 1990. We finish with that every night, and it's such a massive song. It's great to play.
1: Yeah.
2: But there's so many amazing songs, you know. He sold 40 million records, so there's a lot of songs to pick from.
1: 40 million? I can't even fathom that number.
2: No,
1: 40 million records. Wasn't it a great time, though, when people were actually going out and buying records and spending their wages or their pocket money or whatever age they were, like going out? This whole kind of downloading thing, it just doesn't have the same effect, sure, doesn't it?
2: Totally.
1: Trying to explain that to someone young, they're like, they think that we're dinosaurs, but like, it was an experience going out and seeing the record in the shop and physically having it.
2: Yeah, I couldn't wait to get records when they came out, you know. But I remember Chris, when I was over in the village where he lives outside of London, and he was telling me that he used to live in this house, and he said when Road to Hell happened, it just took him mega, and then he bought the big house.
1: The big house instead.
2: And that's when when selling records meant something.
1: With Chris, with the fan base that he would have, I'm sure you would probably see recognised faces that would follow him around to all his gigs.
2: Well, I know a lot of the fans because I've toured with them, and the fans, I'm so lucky that they're so behind what I'm doing. And we even played up in Sunderland last November, December time, a year ago. And that's right near where Chris is from, Middlesbrough. And they were so supportive of what we did, and it was brilliant. And you know, Chris's music was always about the live gig.
1: I think, you know, when somebody followed music back then, they were just so loyal, whereas now it's almost like, the next act is going to be out tomorrow.
2: Yeah.
1: And they forget who they really, really loved music-wise.
2: Yeah, I'm stuck in the 80s. I don't even know what music is now, so I just listen to the old albums.
1: So aren't you in the right spot?
2: I sure am.
1: Aren't you absolutely in the right spot? Other than Chris Rea then, who would be the artist of the 80s or the 90s that you like?
2: Well, film music, I grew up like the Star Wars and Spielberg era, I just love John Williams, and my kids as well, they're mad into movies.
1: Kind of talented man.
2: Yeah.
1: And a son in Toto as well.
2: That's right. That is right. And it's great because my two kids are big into movies of the 80s, 90s, Star Wars, all that. And they actually make movies themselves. And the local cinema in Derry have screened a few of their movies, and we've all gone and watched them, and it's mind-blowing. Like.
1: It's in the blood then, that the music, the love for music. And is that all that, because you started so young then, is that the only job that you've kind of had?
2: Yeah, I worked in a music shop, and then I started playing in bands in Derry.
1: And then
2: I started working with Chris, and that's kind of been... And I produce music for all our artists around
1: But it's
2: area.
1: Always been music.
2: Yeah, it's always been music. Like.
1: Isn't it mad, isn't
2: yeah,
1: it?
2: Yeah, and you just never know. I mean, I play with a band in the south of France. This doctor, he's the heart surgeon in Nice, and he was on a night off in London and wanted to check out a gig, and Chris Rea was playing, came here, and I was on support. And he invited me out to France to play with his band and record music with him. So now Nice is our second home. Like, we would go there and stay there quite a bit.
1: That's incredible. God, there's so many opportunities then have arisen.
2: Yeah, all the good things that's happened to me have all been lucky mistakes.
1: We have stars of the 80s on the show all the time, and there's always some sort of a fight within the band, or there's always something has happened and they've gone their separate ways, or they've fallen out, or don't ask me about that because, you know, we don't talk anymore. This all seems too friendly. Like, nothing happened. You didn't have fallouts. Everything was great.
2: It was always about the music. So that's what kept it grounded, you know. And the guys that I play with now, Owen, Liam Bradley, who's played with everybody from Van, Johnny McCulloch, same, Johnny's out with the Van, and a guy, Dan Miller. It's just a great band. I've been playing with these guys for 20 years, and we did Glastonbury, and we did all. And so it's just, we just get to play music and hang
1: out.
2: Are
1: your fingers destroyed there, Paul?
2: No, they're fine.
1: They're good, are they? Yeah. Do you go for your manicures? I always think, you know, the way the fingers get real hard, don't they? The skin and all gets all callousy.
2: Well, I should practice more, but I don't.
1: It's a sign that you're not practicing enough if the skin isn't wrecked. The 13th of October.
2: Yes.
1: It's a Tuesday night at the Three Olympia in Dublin. Tickets on sale now. Where can people get the tickets? Is it on the usual places?
2: On the usual MCD and, you know, Ticketmaster, I suppose, yeah.
1: Okay, so this is called the Chris Rea Experience, the greatest hits performed by Chris's friend and collaborator, Ireland's Paul Casey and his acclaimed band. Tickets on sale. It sounds like it's going to be a great night. And thanks for coming in to us
2: in
1: studio.
2: For having me.
1: Thanks so much. It's Ireland's Classic Hits Radio.

0: Ireland's Classic Hits Radio. It is something for the weekend. I hope you're enjoying the show. Now, still to come, we're going to chat to Ivana Breen about the Ageless Aging live event. It's going to be happening at the Casanock Hotel on the 12th of July. Panty Bliss is here giving us all the details on Pride Weekend, and we'll catch up with Sean Ryder. Black Grape playing at Forest Fest next month, and of course, Sean's still very much a member of the Happy Mondays as well. It's all coming up on Something for the Weekend. 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
7: Connolly. 920 people have been confirmed dead following the earthquakes in Venezuela on Wednesday. The search for survivors is continuing, with an estimated 50,000 people unaccounted for. There is severe property damage, disruption to basic services, and emergency teams have been deployed to affected areas. Executive Director of UNICEF Ireland, Peter Power, says the country can't help itself.
8: Some of the stories we're hearing from our colleagues on the ground are truly heartbreaking. These are major earthquakes. There's been huge devastation, enormous loss of life yet to be determined. But this is a country that just doesn't have the capacity or the ability to mount a major response that is required to an earthquake of this magnitude.
7: A decision will be made by cabinet ministers on Tuesday on possibly extending or changing cuts to excise duty on fuel. The steps were taken after fuel protests across the country earlier this year. The measures are due to expire at the end of July, but the Taoiseach hasn't indicated what options are on the table. Micheál Martin says fuel companies must also play their part.
9: But obviously, as I said, there won't be a cliff edge, as has been alleged by some of the opposition. We're very conscious of that volatility and we want to do this properly. But also, I think companies also have a role now that global prices are coming down.
7: The DUP says it's deeply concerned by fresh allegations against Geoffrey Donaldson. It says the claims have surfaced in recent days relating to alleged inappropriate behaviour by the party's former leader. It's announced an independent review into a number of issues arising following Geoffrey Donaldson's conviction of 18 sex offences. The DUP says the indication is some may have had knowledge of alleged inappropriate behaviour, but this was never reported to party officers. There are currently 17,447 people in the country with no place to call home. Yesterday's homeless figures show the number decreased by 101 over the past month. 5,583 of those without a permanent roof over their head were children currently accessing emergency accommodation. Catherine Kenny, CEO with Dublin Simon Community, says they want to see a better response to homelessness.
10: I think any reduction in homelessness is welcome, but at that rate of reduction, it would take 157 years to end homelessness for those currently experiencing it in Dublin. And we'd like to see a more proactive, crisis-orientated response to build on any reductions that we can and to bring it down so that there's nobody experiencing homelessness for any period of time.
7: The Irish Pharmacy Union is welcoming new legislation which will allow pharmacists to prescribe contraception. The new health bill has been described as an important development and a positive step forward for women's healthcare. The IPU, who has long advocated for women's health, are seeking a further expansion of access to the contraceptive pill. IPU spokesperson Cathy Marr says it's a good news story for women.
11: Pharmacists will be able to conduct a clinical consultation with the patient and, where appropriate, then to continue the prescription for that short acting reversible contraception. And this will be in line with nationally developed protocols and associated regulatory and operational requirements. But really what it means is a good news story for the women of Ireland, because those aged 17 and over will be eligible for this, and those eligible for the free contraception service means that this service will be free of charge for those patients.
7: And the Dublin Pride Parade will get underway at 12 o'clock this afternoon from O'Connell Street. More than 600 LGBTQ plus young people from across the country will march through the city centre down the quays to Merrion Square. Before joining the parade, they'll gather at a special Pride breakfast. CEO of Belong To, Kieran O'Connovan, says today's event is of huge importance to the community.
12: It's the big moment of the whole event, of the whole of Pride, really. It's for visibility, it's for fun, it's for acceptance, for own people and Belong To. We work with LGBTQ plus young people from the age of 14 to 23. Some of them, it'll be their, it's their first Pride today, so it's a huge moment for them.
7: And that's the latest news at 4 minutes past seven.
13: Tan saur at Zaku, am iantach la tanav awantas aillacht na tira, ach le sin gawan fragracht. 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
14: Today will be cloudier with showery rain spreading eastwards throughout the morning and turning heavy or thundery at times in the Midlands and the east. That's during the afternoon and the evening. Cooler than previous days with highest temperatures of 19 in the west to 23 degrees in the east.
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14: Good morning. How are you doing? It is Trina Mara. Something for the weekend. Well, still to come. We're going to catch up with Panty Bliss. Pride weekend celebrations in full swing and more coming up tonight. Sean Ryder is going to be with us as well. Black Grape playing at the Forest Fest next month. And of course, he's still very much a member of the Happy Mondays. But first up, beauty expert Ivana Breen is going to talk to us about Ageless Aging Live. The event is coming to the Castleknock Hotel on the 12th of July. We'll find out all the details next.
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0: Ireland's Classic Hits Radio. It's Trina Mara and Irish skincare expert Ivana Breen is with us. You've just announced something very exciting, Ageless Aging Live. And do you know what caught our attention, Ivana? This is designed to help women over the age of 40. So we're all about this. Thank you very much.
1: Now, it's there to help all women, but in particular, I think really women just need clarity. And so many people know, you know, they've been bombarded with overwhelming information about skincare and what they should be doing, and they're spending a fortune and they're getting conflicting advice from every direction. So this event is about cutting through all of that noise all in one afternoon.
0: Navigating menopause, hormones, sleep and your skin. There's so many things that are important when it comes to your skin, and I know the number one thing Ivana is going to say is your SPF, but water as well and your diet, all that kind of thing. Is it possible, if you are say in your 40s, to make a change and say if you've been absolutely terrible and you've had pretty much zero skincare routine before this, is it possible to change?
1: Absolutely is, and it doesn't matter what age you are. I mean, I had a woman in with me the other day who was in her 80s, and we got her onto a new skincare routine, and she's starting to see improvements from it already. So it is never too late to change, because your skin is constantly changing, and you need to know what to do when those changes are happening. You know, our hormones are changing all the time, we're aging, we're responding to our environments in different ways, and it's about trying to navigate through that.
0: And changing the products that you use as you get older as well. Like what you say, you go into a shop and there's like a million different products. How do you even know where to turn?
1: Yeah, I mean, it can be even overwhelming for me as somebody who has been in the industry for over 34 years to know, looking at all the information and the marketing and trying to really siphon down what is going to work, what does your skin need. And that's what these women are going to come away with. Not more confusion, not more products, a plan where they know themselves what they're supposed to be doing for their skin. And I brought together two experts. One, a HRT expert, it is Loretta Dignam, who opened she's the CEO of the Menopause Hub, and she's going to be talking all about hormones and how hormones affect our skin. And then we have Anne-Marie Boyan as well, who is a sleep specialist, and she's going to be talking all about how poor sleep actually has a massive impact on your skin, and she's going to be giving us tips and tricks onto how we can manage our sleep and get better with sleep as well, which is so important. I mean, that whole thing of beauty sleep is not a myth. It really is not a myth.
0: That's great, actually. Anne-Marie and Loretta have both been on this show, so we're familiar with them. That's great. So they're going to be at the event. This event is taking place at the Castleknock Hotel on the 12th of July.
1: That's right.
0: So how do people go about even getting a ticket for it, or what time's it on, or you might give us a few details?
1: Sure, we're running it, as I say, in the Castleknock Hotel. The tickets are available on Eventbrite, or you can just DM me on my Instagram at Ivana Breen and I'll send you the link. But it's running from 12 till 4, and there's going to be amazing goodie bags, spot prizes. We're going to be giving away lots of goodies on the day, so it's just going to be a fantastic day out.
0: Sounds like a great one to go with your sister, your friend, or something like that.
1: Yeah, exactly. You know? Get a gang of you together, and we have Charlene Flanagan coming as well from Ella and Joe. She's an amazing woman and I have such respect for her. I've really put together a panel of people. We have Glenda Gilson. I'm going to be chatting to Glenda about, because Glenda is a client of mine, and we're going to be going through her skincare routine and how she manages to look absolutely amazing, as she always does.
0: Yeah.
1: So there's going to be so much involved on the day. It's going to be a fantastic day out.
0: Are there options for women, actually, Ivana, while I have you? You know, women who maybe aren't used to doing a huge skincare routine. Is there something that you can do in like 5 minutes? Where you're in and out and you're sorted, like your routine is done, or do you have to kind of spend a good bit of time on your skincare routine?
1: When you're in a hurry, there's two key important things. In the morning, it's about getting your sunscreen on. That's the most important thing. And then in the evening, the most important thing is that you're cleansing. So if you're coming in from work and you're having to deal with kids or make dinner, and by the time you're getting to bed, you're going, I don't have time for this, or I don't have the energy for this, I would say maybe just before you put the kids kids to bed, or maybe just after you put the kids to bed, or after you've had your dinner, before you get too tired, just give your skin a good cleanse. You need to get the day off your skin, mm-hmm. because if you don't, all the particulate matter that has landed on your skin throughout the day is burrowing its way down into your skin, creating things called free radicals, which are like little scavengers that eat up your collagen and elastin, the very proteins that we want to keep and maintain. They give our skin its structural integrity. So the most important thing at the end of the day is that you're cleansing. It's more important to cleanse at night time than it is in the morning right. time, and get your moisturizer on. So like, even if you were doing those three steps, obviously yeah. there's a few more steps I'd want you to do, but when you're pushed, they're the ones that I want you to yeah. do, absolutely.
0: But also, Ivana would say, don't even dream about using the makeup remover wipes. Am I right?
1: No. You're absolutely right, yeah. Because they're just pushing the makeup from one side of your face to the other. You're actually not getting it off properly. And a lot of the time, they have a lot of alcohol in them. So they're not good. And they're bad for the environment as well.
0: Yeah, they are. Yeah. Your skin feels automatically very tight and dry, I think.
1: Yeah, you should never feel tight and dry after your skin is cleansed. If you feel squeaky or tight or dry, you're over-cleansing. And that can have an implication on your skin barrier, which is this natural barrier we have on the surface of our skin that protects our skin from environmental damage and pollution. And when that barrier is intact and balanced, that's when our skin functions properly. So we want to always be very supportive of that barrier, and the likes of wipes are just not helping it at all.
0: All right, well, the 12th of July, Castleknock Hotel with Ivana Breen. It's called Ageless Aging Live. If you have a look at Ivana's Instagram, I mean, just by looking at her alone, you need to take this woman's advice. She looks about 22, and as she just mentioned, she's 34 years doing skincare, so like, she must have started when she was 4. Ivana, thanks so much for coming on. We'll talk again.
1: Thanks for having me, Trina. Bye-bye.
0: See you now. Bye-bye. It's Ireland's Classic Hits Radio.

0: 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It's Pride weekend in Dublin. Plenty happening tonight. Panty Bliss joined us during the week for an update on what would be happening. So we'll mention something that happened last night, which was Scissor Sisters at Collins Barracks. So plenty more happening tonight. Details on the way on Ireland's Classic Hits Radio.
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0: Kids Radio. It is something for the weekend with Trina Mara. Now, earlier on this week, Panty Bliss joined us, giving us the lineup for Pride weekend. So a lot happened last night and plenty more tonight.
1: Yeah, busiest weekend of the year for drag queens and their associates.
0: Yes, their associates. I love that. Tell me this much, what is happening? It's all going on down at Collins Barracks, I believe.
1: Yes. So every year for the last number of years, good number of years, Mother has taken over Collins Barracks for the Friday and Saturday of Pride, and this year is the same. So I am emceeing on Friday night, which is the world's easiest gig, and the big headliners on Friday are the Scissor Sisters.
0: Fabulous.
1: So that should be a great crack altogether.
0: Yeah.
1: Yes, they love the Scissor Sisters. And then Saturday, there's a whole host of local and visiting performers, and the headliner is Jinx Monsoon.
0: Jake Shears, absolutely great crack from Scissor Sisters. Been on the show a few times, and do you know, I was saying to Jake before, do you know the journalists try to get scandal on celebrities and pop stars and all the kind? Jake just reveals it all anyway on Instagram, so there is nothing to tell.
1: Being an open book has its advantages, all right.
0: Absolutely. You just say it first and then it's not a story.
1: Yeah.
0: What a way to be. And listen, is it going to be absolutely packed, do you think? Like, do people come into Ireland from all around the world for this?
1: Oh, they do, yeah. I mean, the reason that generally people say there's a Pride month is that all the cities and towns and that, they mostly want to do their events in June, because that is June is the month anniversary of the Stonewall riots in New York, which is what started the Pride movement. And the reason they don't want to do it on the same Saturday is because people like to travel and go to them, and people do move, travel to other countries sometimes. And certainly lots of Irish people will be travelling up to Dublin from other parts of the country. So yes, that's why there's a whole month of Pride, because everybody wants to do it on a different time so they can get all the visitors.
0: I get you. Because I was wondering that myself. I was just looking it up going, is a Pride this weekend in every country? We're saying, no, there's festivals going on all over the place on different weekends in LA.
1: Most towns and cities want to do it in June, there are loads of clashes. I mean, the last good number of years, we've been the same as London, which is always slightly annoying, because lots of people would like to go to London So that's why they're always in June.
0: We've seen you recently, Panty, actually, on the ads on the telly for the bank and everything, and get a real insight into years ago, like when you were starting off doing the drag routine all those years ago, making your own costumes and everything. I'd say back then a bank manager probably thought there is no money to be made in this. And now look at you.
1: Oh, well, it's true. Drag has changed so hugely and dramatically since I got into it as a kid. Now you can get wigs on the internet and all that kind of stuff, which is so different. But, I got into drag because I just thought it was stupid and fun, and I was a bit sort of annoyed at everybody and everything. So that was my way of, acting out. Mm-hmm. And whereas nowadays, the drag is sort of so mainstream, or so much closer to the mainstream because of RuPaul's Drag Race and all that.
0: Yeah.
1: Very different now, and I sort of see young, drag queens, and they tell me they got inspired to become a drag queen when they were watching RuPaul's Drag Race season 7. And I'm like, what?
0: You're like, you're only a child.
1: You were inspired by the television. Like, it's so funny. They're so different. And I thought for about 30 years I'd have to get a proper job, and eventually I just found a way to make it work. But it's not an easy way to make a living, so I wouldn't be encouraging everyone to try and make a living out of it, but I would encourage you all to do it at least once for the crack.
0: Yeah, well, if you're lazy in any way, like I am, in terms of putting on a bit of makeup, it wouldn't be the job for you. Do you know what I mean? There's a lot of effort that goes in.
1: Well, it's a very, it's a self-starter's job or an entrepreneurial job, because no one is just going to hand you a gig, and you really got to fight tooth and nail for every little gig and every scrap. So yeah, and now there's so much competition. So
0: I was going to say, there must be some drag queens who wouldn't be of the same standard as the others, so it's quite competitive.
1: Oh, it's very competitive, and there's a very limited number of gigs, so everybody has to be able to turn their hands at lots of things, and no one is going to make a living off it. It's a bit like being a stand-up comedian or something. You hope you get lucky one day, but nobody is going to be making any money for years at first, or very little.
0: Was it 89 or something you first started? Where did you even get your wigs and all your bits and pieces that you needed back then?
1: I guess 80... Gotcha. I think around 89, late 80s anyway. I was an art student, and so why not? But no, you're right. Getting a wig was very difficult, and wigs were wildly expensive in a way that they aren't anymore. And then just simple things like getting shoes in a large size was, a really impossible task, certainly even in a size my size. So I used to make my own shoes and all of this kind of thing just to try and...
0: How do you even make shoes?
1: Put a look together.
0: That's not something that would be easy
1: to
0: do.
1: You become very inventive. Blackies have to be very inventive. I used to get cork tiles, you know, floor tiles, and cut out the shape of the sole, and I'd glue one layer onto another layer till I make myself a little, you know, platform heel.
0: No way.
1: And then basically strap ribbons and that through the last couple of layers. God. And use them to strap them on. So all my shoes look like big, clumsy cork.
0: They were those attractive shoes. Yeah.
1: Yeah.
0: But they fit, and that was the main thing, exactly. When you think of the internet now and everything that people can get, you can get everything.
1: Oh, the internet teaches them how to do their makeup, and, you know, you can get cheap shoes and cheap wigs and all of that. So some poor kid in Guangzhou will make them for you. So it's a whole different landscape now altogether, yeah.
0: Would you say you're the most famous gay in Ireland? I'd say you are.
1: I think there's some competition for that. David Norris, Brendan Courtney, Shirley Temple Barr. I'm going to list every gay. You better stop me, because I'm going to say some of you are going to get in trouble. I'll stop.
0: Don't say anybody that we don't know about. Yeah, so funny.
1: Yeah.
0: I mean, really, with the marriage referendum and everything, everyone was talking about you, because you seem to be at the centre of the whole thing. So that's why I say, are you the most famous gay in Ireland?
1: No. I'm the most fun gay in Ireland.
0: Yeah.
1: Yep.
0: The most fun.
1: It's a different title. You get a different trophy for that one.
0: Well, I mean, the most fun gay in Ireland is going to be hosting this event at the weekend.
1: I am.
0: Make sure you're there. Collins Barracks. It's going to be absolutely amazing. Then by next week, you're probably going to be absolutely wrecked. You'll have no energy.
1: Oh, yeah. You got me just the best time.
0: I won't ring you on Monday morning first thing to come on the show, will I not?
1: No.
0: You're very good for taking our call. Enjoy it now, won't you?
1: I will. Happy Pride.
0: Panty Bliss there with details of Pride celebrations. It's Ireland's Classic Hits Radio.

0: Ireland's Classic Hits Radio. It's Trina Myra here with something for the weekend. Well, Black Grape perform at Forest Fest in Emo, County Leash on Sunday the 26th of July. Tickets are on sale now. Forestfest.ie. We're going to chat to Sean Ryder next on the show.
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0: Sean Ryder is with us on the show. Hiya, Sean.
1: Hiya, how are you doing?
0: I was being dared whether to do this as a live interview or a pre-recorded interview. What would you advise, Sean? What would you advise me to do?
1: Oh, I'm very PG-friendly, me, nowadays, you know.
0: Do you not curse anymore? There's no swear words anymore.
1: No, I don't swear anymore.
0: Okay,
1: no.
0: We'll see how we go.
1: Right.
0: Looking forward to seeing you because Black Grape are going to be performing at Forest Fest in Emo, County Leash in July. So the Sunday, the 26th of July, forestfest.ie. Bet you're looking forward to that yourself. Of course, you never really stop performing, do you?
1: No. I mean, we go from the Mondays to Black Grape, you know. So love it.
0: Yeah.
1: Love it more than ever, actually.
0: Do you ever combine the songs? So, like, if you're on with the Happy Mondays, you'll do it.
1: No. I can't do that.
0: You wouldn't be allowed.
1: No.
0: What are you going to be doing when you're in Leash?
1: With Black Grape, just pretty much, you know, stuff off all the albums, really. You know, including Orange Head and Pop Voodoo. So, yeah, bit of everything.
0: Great. It's been quite the career you've had, really, isn't it? Because obviously there was the Happy Mondays, they disbanded, then Black Grape are back. You're in and out of these bands.
1: Yeah. Well, we've got Manchester of the Cosmos going on as well, haven't we? So, you know, I'm getting greedy in my old age.
0: Do you ever forget, Sean, actually, who you're supposed to be playing with?
1: No. I know when Kermit stood next to me on stage and when Bez is.
0: But Bez isn't in Black Grape anymore, sure he's not?
1: No, but he's in the Mondays.
0: In the Mondays, yeah. Why did he step back from Black Grape?
1: Blimey, I think that was... can't really remember, actually. I think he just started DJing.
0: Okay, so too much on.
1: Well, it was back in what year was it? 90? I don't know. It'd gone before the second album, so it must have been about 96, something like that,
0: yeah.
1: When he went.
0: A line that you said in an interview recently, and you said, without music, you wouldn't be alive today. Do you really believe that?
1: Without music? Yeah, probably. Yeah. Yeah.
0: Why'd you say that?
1: Why do you say that? Well, without music, I don't really know. I don't really want to go into that. You know what I mean? I always seem to got myself in trouble when I was younger.
0: Celebrity Gogglebox, though, is a show that you do. And it's like, this must have introduced you to a whole new audience nearly going on that show. People that wouldn't have known.
1: You know, the jungle introduced me to an whole new audience, you know. Storage Wars introduced you to a whole new audience, you know. So, yeah, it's good. And they turn up at the shows, you know.
0: That's what I was going to say. Are they turning up then and then they know all the songs then?
1: Well, yeah. You know, I mean, that's it nowadays. You know, they'll look on Gogglebox, they'll see me in Bez and go, who are these two old buggers? You know what I mean? And then they'll download, they'll have a look and then download some tunes.
0: Is there a favourite song that the crowd just go wild for?
1: Well, I mean, they always like to hear Step On, don't they?
0: Mm.
1: Oh, you're on about with Black Grape or the Mondays?
0: Black Grape, I guess.
1: With Black Grape? I don't really know.
0: No.
1: I mean, they go pretty mad for when we do the full album of It's Great When You're Straight, you know.
0: Tell me about this ADHD diagnosis. It feels like there's a lot of people now getting this diagnosed at an older age. Would you encourage people to go and get tested? Has it
1: well, I
0: kind
1: got dragged
0: clarified
1: into it because
0: things?
1: Of my kids. You know what I mean? I've got six kids and five of them are all ADHD, ADD, with autism, you know. So, I mean, I got basically took along because of the two youngest, you know, the 16 and 17-year-old. Then we discovered, like, you know, my 30-odd-year-old's got ADHD and that. So, explains a lot.
0: Yeah, well, that's what a lot of people are saying. Adults that are diagnosed are saying it now. It all kind of makes sense to them, and it can be hereditary like that as well. So if you notice that your children,
1: oh, it is,
0: yeah,
1: definitely hereditary on that lot. Yeah, I mean, and I know that it comes from my mother,
0: right.
1: You know, and my mother's dad, you know, she got it off him. I mean, it's all the same traits, you know what I mean?
0: Has it helped you knowing that that's what's going on?
1: Well, it explains a lot, doesn't it? You know, it's like going through therapy, you know, so it explains quite a bit. It explains, you know, why I never retained any information, you know, I don't retain anything at school or whatever.
0: Yeah.
1: You know, it explains why I didn't know my alphabet till I was like 28. You know, so
0: back then, like, you probably would have had a hard time in school because there was absolutely no understanding from teachers for anything like that. Sure, there wasn't.
1: No, not even dyslexia.
0: Did different time altogether. Are you on medication for that now? Is that helping things?
1: Yeah, of course it is. Yeah, I can focus.
0: And are you writing more music then? Do you feel more focused when it comes to the writing as well?
1: Well, I'm always writing music. You know, I'm in the middle at the moment of writing stuff for the new Mondays album. And then I've got Kermit's got an album coming out, so I'm going to do a bit for that as well.
0: When is the new Happy Mondays album coming out?
1: Well, it should be out sometime next year.
0: Okay, so no doubt you'll have another gig to talk about around the time that's coming out.
1: I think so, yeah.
0: I have to say, Sean, well done. You did not swear once. You promised me you'd gone PG, and you certainly have.
1: Oh, so, yeah.
0: Thanks, Sean. Take care of yourself. Good luck.
1: All right, and you have a good one. Good luck.
0: Sean Ryder there performing with Black Grape at Forest Fest in Emo, County Leash, Sunday the 26th of July, and you can get your tickets on forestfest.ie. 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

0: 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That is it for me, Trina, for today. Something for the weekend. I hope you enjoyed the show, and I'll put all those interviews up on our website. Sean Ryder, Panty Bliss, Ivana Breen, Paul Casey from the Chris Rea Live Experience, and Mary Lucy from careerahead.ie. 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
10: It's 8 o'clock. Good morning. I'm Quisha Connolly. 920 people have been confirmed dead following the earthquakes in Venezuela on Wednesday. The search for survivors is continuing with an estimated 50,000 people unaccounted for. There's severe property damage, disruptions to basic services, and emergency teams have been deployed to affected areas. Executive Director of UNICEF Ireland, Peter Power, says the country can't help itself.
11: Some of the stories we're hearing from our colleagues on the ground are truly heartbreaking. These are major earthquakes. There's been huge devastation, enormous loss of life yet to be determined. But this is a country that just doesn't have the capacity or the ability to mount a major response that is required to an earthquake of this magnitude.
10: A decision will be made by cabinet ministers on Tuesday on a possible extension or changes to cuts in excise duties on fuel. The steps were taken after fuel protests across the country earlier this year. The measures are due to expire at the end of July, but the government hasn't indicated what options are on the table. Taoiseach Micheál Martin says fuel companies must also play their part.
12: But obviously, as I said, there won't be a cliff edge, as has been alleged by some of the opposition. We're very conscious of that volatility. We want to do this properly. But also, I think companies also have a role now that global prices are coming down.
10: The DUP says it's deeply concerned by fresh allegations against Geoffrey Donaldson. It says the claims have surfaced in recent days relating to alleged inappropriate behaviour by the party's former leader. It's announced an independent review into a number of issues arising following Geoffrey Donaldson's conviction of 18 sex offences. The DUP says the indication is some may have had knowledge of alleged inappropriate behaviour, but this was never reported to party officers. Latest figures show almost 17,500 people were living in emergency accommodation last month. The latest data from the Department of Housing shows a decrease of 101 people compared to the previous month. More than 5,500 children were listed as living in emergency accommodation in May. Catherine Kenny, CEO with the Dublin Simon Community, says a better response is needed.
13: I think any reduction in homelessness is welcome, but at that rate of reduction, it would take 157 years to end homelessness for those currently experiencing it in Dublin. And we'd like to see a more proactive, crisis-orientated response to build on any reductions that we can and to bring it down so that there's nobody experiencing homelessness for any period of time.
10: The Irish Pharmacy Union is welcoming new legislation which will allow pharmacists to prescribe contraception. The new health bill has been described as an important development and a positive step forward for women's healthcare. The IPU, which has long advocated for women's health, is seeking a further expansion of access to the contraceptive pill. IPU spokesperson Cathy Marr says it's a good news story for women.
14: Pharmacists will be able to conduct a clinical consultation with the patient and, where appropriate, then continue the prescription for that short-acting reversible contraception. And this will be in line with nationally developed protocols and associated regulatory and operational requirements. But really what it means is a good news story for the women of Ireland, because those aged 17 and over will be eligible for this, and those eligible for the free contraception service means that this service will be free of charge for those patients.
10: And Dublin Pride Parade gets underway at 12 noon this afternoon from O'Connell Street. More than 600 LGBTQ plus young people from across the country will march through the city centre. CEO of Belong To, Kieran O'Connovan, says today's event is of huge importance to the community.
15: It's the big moment of the whole event, of the whole of Pride really. It's for visibility, it's for fun, it's for acceptance for our own people on Belong To. We work with LGBTQ plus young people from the age of 14 to 23. Some of them, it's their first Pride today, so it's a huge moment for them.
10: And that's the latest news update at 4 minutes past eight.
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17: Cloudier than previous days, with patchy outbreaks of rain in the southwest spreading northeastwards across the country through the morning. Cooler too, with highest temperatures of 17 to 22 degrees.
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Ireland's Classic Hits Radio, home of the 80s and 90s. Good morning, it's Nicky Manley here, waking you up for Weekend Breakfast. After, I don't know, what can we call that week? El Scorchio. Remember that, the weather forecaster? El Scorchio! That's exactly what it was all week. What a week, what a week. A little bit cooler today, we can catch our breaths. With some great music, just like this one. This is one of my favourites from George Michael. It's Faith here on Ireland's Classic Hits Radio. Well,

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0: 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Now, it's been glorious weather. You've been out and about, I'm quite sure. Or maybe you've been stuck in the office and you're just dying to have the weekend to go and do something. What are you up to? Let me know. 0871880008. It's a bit cooler today, so we can get out and about without, you know, dying with the heat. Or you may prefer to just stay in and do nothing. Have you heard the phrase FOMO, fear of missing out? Well, Cillian Murphy has come up with the opposite of FOMO, and I think I'm a fan, because he says he has ROMO, relief of missing out. And I love that one. I think maybe when you get to a certain age, you're like, actually, yeah, I don't have the fear of missing out. I have the relief of missing out. So there's loads of concerts going on around the country at the moment. And where I live, whatever way the sound travels, I can hear some of the concerts that are happening at the moment. And last night, The Cure was playing in Dublin and I could hear it. And you know what? I was lying in bed going, I have ROMO, relief of missing out. I love that one. It's Ireland's Classic Hits Radio.
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0: Wagon, we can't fight this feeling anymore. Now, it is Saturday, so it's time to catch up on our celebrity stories that everyone's been talking about this week. The ones lighting up the papers, the group chats, and the comment sections. First up, Woody and Buzz are back. Toy Story 5 hit cinemas this month with Tom Hanks and Tim Allen returning once again as Woody and Buzz. Both have spoken about being hesitant at first, saying they did not want to return unless the story was strong enough, but clearly Pixar managed to win them around. This time the toys are facing a very modern problem as technology threatens toy time.
1: In all honesty, when they say, would you like to do another Toy Story? I said, and my question was, well, why? What are you going to talk about? And Andrew had the thing of, well, we're sort of going to take on tech because Bonnie now has a device.
2: But got it. And really low key, wasn't like a real.
1: Oh, yeah. No.
3: I go, wow.
1: All the writers and the producers are, you know, preoccupied with other stuff that's going on. Sure. They just kind of give us the bare bones of what.
2: Yeah, it was amazing.
0: I love it. So I haven't seen it yet. I think I'm going to go see it, but I think I'm going to cry. So I have heard that Bonnie, if you remember Bonnie from the previous Toy Stories, she gets an iPad or, you know, a version of an iPad, a tablet, and her toys get relegated, but they fight back. And I'm like, yes. So it is actually quite a good message. So yeah, let me know if you're going to see it. I think I'm going to go see it. Now, next up, Jeremy Clarkson only recently shared his prostate cancer diagnosis, and it has already had a major impact. Since he went public, more than 50,000 men have used Prostate Cancer UK's online risk checker. Clarkson has said he is now doing well, and if his story encourages more men to get checked, that is a very powerful thing indeed.
4: Hello, everyone. Now, the more observant among you will have noticed that I'm not dead. And I'm not just not dead, I'm perfectly fine. My eyebrows in particular are looking very lustrous. And the reason why I'm fine is because the doctors caught the prostate cancer early. And they caught it early because I got tested.
0: Yeah, it is. It's a very good message. So I'm glad it had a powerful, powerful impact. And finally, Mike Myers has sent Austin Power fans into a frenzy after confirming that a fourth film is happening. He also reunited with original cast members and director Jay Roach for a new selfie, which naturally got everyone very excited. So after years of speculation, it looks like Austin Powers 4 may finally be on the way. Time to dust off the velvet suit.
5: So are we ever going to see an Austin Powers 4?
6: Yes.
2: Ooh. Hey.
5: Wow, that was a quick yes.
6: Austin Powers is in the house, yo.
0: That's exciting. I do love Austin Powers, so I hope it's like the original ones, you know, and it's as funny as it was. Anyway, that's your celebrity roundup. We will do more next Saturday. It's Ireland's Classic Hits Radio.
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0: 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It is Ireland's Classic Hits Radio. Phil Lynott with Old Town. And Phil has been hitting the headlines all this week because Metallica paid tribute to him when they were in Dublin last weekend. So the second night of their visit to Ireland saw the band perform a version of Thin Lizzy's Whiskey in the Jar. So James Hetfield said, "There's a certain song we have to play or we're not getting out of this town alive." I love that. So since they arrived in, when they were in Ireland over the weekend, they went and they visited the statue of Phil Lynott on Harry Street in Dublin, and they also went out to his grave in St. Fintan's Cemetery in Sutton. They're huge fans, and they had that on their Instagram. Pretty, pretty cool. Now, we all know that the heat has been pretty crazy this week, right? And we're all roasting and thinking we're overreacting, saying, come on, it's hotter in other countries. We can suck it up. Well, I have proof that the heat is hotter here in Ireland than it is in other countries. I'll tell you just after the news. It's Ireland's Classic Hits Radio.
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14: It's 9 o'clock. Good morning, I'm Ellen Butler. 920 people have been confirmed dead following the earthquakes in Venezuela on Wednesday. The search for survivors is continuing, with an estimated 50,000 people unaccounted for. There is severe property damage, disruption to basic services, and emergency teams have been deployed to the affected areas. Executive Director of UNICEF Ireland, Peter Power, says the country is in a difficult position.
15: Some of the stories we're hearing from our colleagues on the ground are truly heartbreaking. These are major earthquakes. There's been huge devastation, enormous loss of life yet to be determined. But this is a country that just doesn't have the capacity or the ability to mount a major response that is required to an earthquake of this magnitude.
14: A decision will be made by cabinet ministers next week on possible extension or changes to cuts to excise duty on fuel. The steps were taken after fuel protests across the country earlier this year. The measures are due to expire at the end of July, but the government hasn't indicated what options are on the table. Taoiseach Micheál Martin says fuel companies must also play their part.
16: But obviously, as I said, there won't be a cliff edge, as has been alleged by some of the opposition. We're very conscious of that volatility, and we want to do this properly. But also, I think companies also have a role now that global prices are coming down.
14: The DUP says it's deeply concerned by fresh allegations against Geoffrey Donaldson. It says the claims have surfaced in recent days relating to alleged inappropriate behaviour by the party's former leader. It's announced an independent review into a number of issues arising following Mr. Donaldson's conviction of 18 sex offences. The DUP says the indication is some may have had knowledge of alleged inappropriate behaviour, but this was never reported to the party officers. There are over 17,000 people in this country with no place to call home. Yesterday's homelessness figures show the number decreased by 101 over the past month. 5,500 of those without a permanent roof over their head were children currently accessing emergency accommodation. Catherine Kenny, CEO of Dublin Simon, says they want to see a better response to homelessness.
17: I think any reduction in homelessness is welcome, but at that rate of reduction, it would take 157 years to end homelessness for those currently experiencing it in Dublin. And we'd like to see a more proactive, crisis-orientated response to build on any reductions that we can and to bring it down so that there's nobody experiencing homelessness for any period of time.
14: The United States has launched a series of strikes against Iranian targets for the first time since the two countries signed a framework deal aimed at ending the war. US military bosses say they ordered the attacks following what they claim was a targeted Iranian hit on a Singapore-flagged cargo ship. Sky's US correspondent David Blevins has seen defense chiefs' response to that incident.
18: US Central Command in their statement say this is unwarranted aggression against commercial shipping by Iranian forces. They're describing it also as a violation of the ceasefire.
14: The Irish Coast Guard is urging people to take care on the water during the current hot spell of weather. A nationwide status yellow high temperature warning is just coming to an end now, but people have been taking to beaches and waterways across the country this week. Kevin Whitney, head of operations at the Irish Coast Guard, has this advice.
19: If you see someone in trouble on the water, just call 999 or 112 and ask for the Coast Guard. If you have a VHF radio, use VHF channel 16 and look for a Coast Guard to assist where you are.
14: Well, the Dublin Pride Parade gets underway at 12:30 this afternoon in Dublin City Centre. More than 600 LGBTQ plus young people from across the country will march through the city down the quays to Merrion Square. CEO of Belong To, Ciarán O'Connovan, says today's event is of huge importance to the community.
20: It's the big moment of the whole event, of the whole of Pride, really. It's for visibility, it's for fun, it's for acceptance for our own people on Belong To. We work with LGBTQ plus young people from the age of 14 to 20. Some of them, it's their first Pride today, so it's a huge moment for them.
14: And that's your news update at 9:04.
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23: Cloudier than previous days, with patchy outbreaks of rain in the southwest spreading northeastwards across the country through the morning. Cooler too, with highest temperatures of 17 to 22 degrees.
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It is Ireland's Classic Hits Radio. Katie Tunstall with Suddenly I See. That reminds me of The Devil Wears Prada. I haven't seen the second one and I don't know if I want to. Anyway, just before the news, I was saying how the heat has just been insane this week. And we are not moans because, well, we are moans, but in this instance, we're not really moans because the heat here is hot. Does feel hotter than other countries. And the reason is the humidity. So humidity is the amount of water vapor in the air. When humidity is high, your sweat can't evaporate properly. That means your body struggles to cool down and you overheat. Well, that's the reason, because even in summer, Ireland has about 60 to 90% relative humidity. By contrast, southern Spain in peak summer averages around 30 to 40%. So it's completely different. So when we say, oh my God, it feels so much hotter here, it is. It's because of the humidity. So you know what? We were allowed to moan and complain. It's like we like doing that about the weather anyway, but we actually have a real reason to. Oh, we're never happy, are we? Never happy with the weather. Coming up, we're going to be doing our 3 second Saturday song. But first, Human League with Don't You Want Me here on Ireland's Classic Hits Radio, where we're not complaining about the weather. Just a little bit. Sorry, it's Classic Hits Radio.

0: home of the 80s and 90s. It is Ireland's Classic Hits Radio, REM, with Everybody Hurts. John had a really good point just about the weather and the heat here. He said Spain probably doesn't go from freezing to boiling overnight like Ireland. So yeah, I get that. We go from pretty extremes here. Which is another fair point, another fair point. Anyway, we'll move on from the weather, our favourite topic ever here in Ireland, because it's now time for our 3 second Saturday song. So I'm going to play you just 3 seconds of the intro of a song, and I got to see if you can get it just from that. I don't know, our brains are a little bit sleepy after that week of heat. I know I said I wouldn't talk about the weather, but it's inevitable. Our brains are a little bit sleepy from it. So let's see how you go in this one. I might need to give you a clue, but that's okay. I can give you one. Actually, I'm already going to start. I'm going to say this one is from the 90s so we can narrow it down. All right, have a little listen to your 3 seconds. That's it. That's all you're getting. Any ideas what song that is? WhatsApp me now, 087-188-0008. I'll play it one more time. Is it just at the tip of your tongue? It's Ireland's Classic Hits Radio.
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3: Astro came to my house. I said, you know, go away, Astro. 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

0: 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It is Ireland's Classic Hits Radio. Mike Oldfield, Mikey Riley with Moonlight Shadow. Now, we'll be doing our 3 second Saturday song. And the 3 seconds I gave you was this. Okay, Rebecca.
1: Who they shake it? Who do you think? Trusting user.
0: Rebecca, I absolutely love that. Jamie, what was the answer?
2: Hi, Jamie here in Cork. The answer is, who do you think you are from the Spice Girls?
0: Yes, that's exactly it.

0: Hi, gotta love the Spice Girls. Gotta love the Spice Girls. Lots of love of the Spice Girls here. Mick was giving me stories of when he was younger and his sister was a big fan of Baby Spice. I liked Baby Spice as well, but you know what? I loved Sporty Spice and all her moves. I thought she was really cool because I'm not sporty, so I think I kind of aspired to how she was able to do all her backflips and everything. Very, very cool. I'm going to be playing that just after this. It's Ireland's Classic Hits Radio.
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0: of the 80s and 90s. 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Gonna say good morning to Jamie, the busy postman here in Cork. He's actually delighted to see a bit of cooler weather. It was tough the last few days. I'd say it was, Jamie. I'd say it was. Delighted now it's a little bit cooler for you. Gareth O'Callaghan is coming up next. He's going to have Back to the Future and Your Song. That's all ahead. It's Ireland's Classic Hits Radio.
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10: At 10 o'clock, good morning, I'm Bernie Jameson. A decision will be made by Cabinet Ministers on Tuesday on a possible extension to excise duty cuts on fuel. The steps were taken after fuel protests across the country earlier this year. The measures are due to expire at the end of July. Taoiseach Micheál Martin says fuel companies must also play their part.
11: But obviously, as I said, there won't be a cliff edge, as has been alleged by some of the opposition. We're very conscious of that volatility and we want to do this properly. But also, I think companies also have a role now that global prices are coming down.
10: The search continues this morning for over 51,000 people who are missing following earthquakes which hit Venezuela on Wednesday. 920 people are already confirmed to have died. Francisco Diaz is in the capital Caracas and says the disaster has put pressure on an already strained system.
12: Right now we are massively understaffed. We don't have the resources to actually deal with this. Just in business as usual, Venezuela is already having like struggles with hospitals. So you can only imagine what's the situation today.
10: The US has struck Iran for the first time since the country signed a ceasefire agreement. Washington says it's attacked radar and missile sites after accusing Tehran of launching drones in the Strait of Hormuz, with one reportedly hitting a cargo ship. This is what the US president had to say when asked whether the ceasefire is still in place.
13: I don't like the fact that they took a shot yesterday, actually four, we knocked down three, at a ship. Not an allied ship, but a ship, a very expensive ship, and it was fine, but it took a little beating. They shouldn't be doing that, so you'll find out.
10: More than 100,000 people are set to descend on Dublin City Centre today for this year's Dublin Pride Parade. It'll kick off on O'Connell Street at 12:30, culminating at the Pride Village at Merrion Square. Some road closures and disruption to public transport can be expected. Over 600 LGBTQ plus people, hosted by the youth organisation Belong To, will be taking part. CEO Kieran O'Donovan says they're still facing challenges.
14: We told these young people 11 years ago that it was safe to come out, that you know we were accepted, and it was a massive, huge day, obviously, in 2015. But we are seeing, you know, retractions on some of those, on some of that acceptance on the street, particularly our trans young people.
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10: Ireland's very own Charlene Murphy is set to enter the Love Island villa. Viewers were given the first glimpse of the influencer last night as she prepared to join Casa Amor. The show continues tomorrow night at 9 on Virgin Media 2. 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
10: The quarterfinals of this year's All-Ireland Senior Football Championship get underway this afternoon. It's a doubleheader at Croke Park as Cork take on Mayo from 4. Colm O'Callaghan returns from suspension for the Rebels, while Stephen Cohen replaces the injured Paddy Durkin. Then at 6:15, title holders Kerry are up against Tyrone. There's also action in the All-Ireland Camogie Championship. All three games are down for a 3:30 start. St Brendan's Park hosts the meeting of Offaly and Clare. Dublin will be hoping to avoid a relegation playoff when they take on Limerick, and the already advanced Kilkenny head to relegation-threatened Wexford. France will progress to the knockout stages of the World Cup as group winners after thrashing Norway 4-1. Senegal have beaten Iraq 5-0 to boost their chances of going through as one of the best third-place teams. Iraq are out of the tournament. England aim to secure top spot in Group L when they play Panama at the World Cup tonight. They must equal or better Ghana's result against Croatia to play a third-place team in the last 32. Ghana will finish in the top two if they win or draw their match.
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10: Rain will become persistent and heavy at times and cooler than of late, with top temperatures of 17 to 22 degrees generally, warmest in the Midlands and East. You're up to date on the station, giving you the chance to win €30,000 from Monday by answering what did Lucy Kennedy say to Colm Hayes on Ireland's Classic Hits Radio.
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0: Thank you, Nikki. Back tomorrow morning, just after the 8 o'clock news, 10 past 10, Saturday morning. And it has cooled down at last. I hope you're well. Welcome to Ireland's Classic Hits Radio. It's been the hottest selection of classic hits in the world for the last week, that's for sure. And I can't say I miss it. I hope you're well, and I hope you were able to take care of yourselves over the last few days. 32 degrees, that's what it was like. Where did they say 32 degrees, Johnny? Wasn't it around County Clare somewhere, I think it was. Anyway, certainly felt like that and a lot more over the last few nights. Some of the warmest nights I can remember anyway. Hope you've had a good week. We're kind of back to what we can expect now for the next week or so. I got the prediction right on the weather forecast 2 weeks ago. I just wasn't right on how hot it was going to get. And Paul is just saying here, can you make another prediction for me? Yes, I predict that we've got a few days of unsettled weather. And we're going to have a very pleasant, mostly pleasant July. Your song is chosen this weekend by Joanne in Sligo. We're going to take you back to the future, back to the early 80s, when Rupert Murdoch purchased the Times and the Sunday Times newspapers. Bobby Sands died in the Mays prison in Belfast following a 66-day hunger strike. And the 100th FA Cup final ended with a 1-1 draw between Man City and Spurs. 5 days later, Spurs won the replay, sixth time in the history of the club. And we're going to also look back on this day, some of the big music stories making the news. The Eagles were in there, Elvis Presley and Whitney Houston. As always, it's lovely to hear from you. If you want to get in touch, voice notes and WhatsApps, 087-188-0008 and the email address, gareth@classichits.ie. Now, I thought I'd get home to Cork to see this lady during the week, but I still haven't got home yet. It's been a busy 3 weeks, but I head home, thankfully, tomorrow for a little break. Back again, of course, next weekend. But by all accounts, it was a wonderful concert. Here's Alanis Morissette.

Love that. Picture House. Oh, sorry, Picture This. I always say that. Picture House, one of my favourite bands from many, many years ago. But that's Picture This. Get It Right. Take My Hand. And she swept onto the stage in Cork a few nights back and it was an incredible show. Despite the heat, Alanis Morissette at her very best. Ironic. Now, 20 past 10 on Ireland's Classic Hits Radio. Lots of you looking for unusual ways to try and dampen the heat during the week, but you've got to hand it to the French. I was reading during the week about this simple low-tech kind of remedy that has been helping to cool homes in France, particularly in the Midland area, around the Dordogne and Loire Valley areas of France, where the temperatures hit 42 degrees. And what shops have been running out of, not fans, not T-shirts, but a simple, cheap and unusual product, namely crushed chalk. And it's known as Blanc de Moudon, and it's used to make paints or as a cleaning product. And what locals were doing was they bought the chalky material as a home remedy against the heat, covering windows in schools and private homes. So they mixed it with water, then they painted onto the glass, the result of kind of a milky whitish coating, like whitewash. And it let in some of the light, but it reflected the heat. So you were getting the light, but the heat bounced off this combination and it was cooler inside. And a growing body of research suggests that there may be some solid science behind the DIY cooling hack. So keep it in mind, just ordinary chalk

0: They started right. 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Let's wake up the weekend together, only here on Ireland's Classic Hits Radio.
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10: So we're back in the 1980s. The country was, it was in bits, that's for sure. Huge economic recession. We'll come back to that in a moment. In England, on the 5th of January, a 34-year-old lorry driver from Bradford called Peter Sutcliffe was arrested in Sheffield, charged with being the notorious serial killer known as the Yorkshire Ripper, who was believed to have murdered 13 women and attacked seven others across northern England since 1975. What else was happening? Here at home, Ciarán Ní Briain presented the Eurovision Song Contest from the RDS in Dublin. This was a big, big affair. Technologically, we were leagues ahead, and it had cost the country an arm and a leg to get it there. Sheba sang Horoscopes for Ireland, and the contest was won by Britain's entry, Bucks Fizz. And Kim Wilde, our own Kim Wilde, had a number one with Kids in America.

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Back to the Future, 10:30 on a Saturday. Mark Almond, as I remember he used to call himself, I think it was on Swap Shop, was it, with Noel Edmonds? Or was it that far back? It could have been. He called himself, I'm Mark Almond. Brilliant, brilliant song, Tainted Love, Kim Wilde, Kids in America. Now, there was a general election this year. It was the first one of five during this decade, and the election saw three new leaders of the three main parties fight out the first election. Charlie Haughey had become Taoiseach and leader of Fianna Fáil, succeeding Jack Lynch at the end of the year 2 years before. Garrett Fitzgerald was the new leader of Fine Gael. Frank Klusky was leading the Labour Party. Now, for those of you who remember, you'll be able to recall how big a general election was back then. I mean, this was almost as big as Pope John Paul II coming to Ireland in 1979. Probably not so as big, but it was a ginormous affair. And Charlie Haughey decided, I need a song for my campaign. And he released Charlie's song, which became better known as Rise and Follow Charlie. Probably a record not many people would boast of owning in a collection today, but there are certainly thousands of copies of it in houses up and down the country. And it's an interesting relic of kind of Irish cultural history. Soundtrack of the election. And it's quite extraordinary when you listen to it. RTE, if I remember rightly, refused to play it, even though it was zooming up the charts. Have a little listen to this. I think it's the Morrissey's, actually. This is Arise and Follow Charlie, and everywhere he went, he would have a speaker on the car and on his campaign trucks, blasting this out all over the country.

Right, hands up if you went out and bought a copy of it. It all went towards the campaign. And it'll give you an idea of just how enormously popular this particular man was. Anyway, that was the general election this year. And how about this for a cover version? This is Ireland's Classic Hits Radio with Roxy Music.

0: reached number one that year for Brian Ferry and Roxy Music. Ireland's Classic Hits Radio, Back to the Future, back in the early 80s. It just worked so perfectly. And being a cover version, and particularly an original John Lennon song, I just thought, wow, I love it. So anyway, the 22nd Dáil met on June 30th. And despite the song and all the hype, Garrett Fitzgerald led a coalition government with Michael O'Leary, the new Labour leader. They relied on the support of independents, and the government lasted 8 months. And that was when Charlie was right back in again, Mara. So what else happened this year? Looking at some of the stories, it was a difficult year for the country. Gardaí prevented a H-block protest march from reaching the British Embassy in Ball's Bridge in Dublin. A vicious riot ensued. This was during the hunger strikes. And at the same time, Kieran Doherty became the eighth hunger striker to die. He was one of two H-block prisoners elected to the Dáil. The hunger strike was called off in October. 10 hunger strikers died, and the prisoners were eventually granted their demands. It was also a year of assassination attempts. President Reagan survived in January. Pope John Paul survived in May. And unfortunately, it wasn't the case. Egyptian President Anwar Sadat was murdered in October. We've got another great song coming up shortly. I couldn't squeeze it in. Two of them, in fact, from this particular year. 1981. And so many of you are right in predicting that was the year 1981, and we'll do it again just after 12.
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3: Oh, Gary has
2: revealed that he doesn't want to move in with another woman.
3: Yeah.
2: Who's talking to Louis Theroux. He says, just me and my dog.
3: He's a very intelligent man. He's
2: so different to his brother Wayne, party boy.
3: Oh,
2: well,
3: my God.
2: Party boy's given him a boost, but he was a party boy Wayne. Gary, I think you're dead right.
3: I think he's dead right.
2: Get a bit of peace, eh?
3: Yeah, just you and the dog.
1: Celebrity Loose. With Colm and Lucy in the morning. 7:40 and 9:20. 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

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Actually, it's perfect weather for camping, isn't it? Yeah. Today it is. I think the last few days was too hot for anything. And for those of you listening in the West who lost their power over the last few days as a result of the electrical storms, which were hair-raising, I've never seen anything like them. I was looking at them on social media there during the week. I hope your power's back and things are restoring themselves to normal. Give us a shout. Let us know how your Saturday's going. 087-188-0008. Michael Bublé is in Dublin tonight, and I'm going to play a song a little later. Sheila's on the bus from Limerick to Dublin. Hi, Sheila. I'm going to see the great Michael Bublé tonight, which I won tickets from Classic Hits. We gave them away quite some time ago, didn't we? Enjoy, Sheila, and I'll play a song for you. Great to know that you've brought the show with you in transit today.

0: Cranberries, When You're Gone on Ireland's Classic Hits Radio. Text message from David King and family. Good morning, Gareth. Some week without you on daytime. Well, that's very kind of you to say so. Actually missed it myself. We didn't get far in France this week. To say it's warm is an understatement. 43 here most days, and the country's windows are awash with chalk, as you were saying earlier. That's from David, Caroline, Emma and Sarah and the three dogs, giving you our weekly update from La Tranche-sur-Mer, beautiful location, which is on the coast, well, obviously, sur mer. And the coast is really the only place to be in France this week, isn't it? Inland is just baking. I've never been in 43 degree heat. I've been in 36, 37, stifling. Difficult to breathe, heart palpitations, dizziness, awful. And aches, muscular aches as well. So please be careful. That weather is pushing across Germany at the moment and then on further east. So I think it will get cooler there. Anyway, great to hear from you. Hope the summer is going well. What a start to your holidays. Bernie's got the news and sport at 11 next.
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11: At 11 o'clock, good morning, I'm Bernie Jamieson. Health Minister Jennifer Carroll McNeill has published a bill that would provide a legal basis for pharmacists to prescribe contraception. It would allow them to re-prescribe certain forms of contraception to women aged 17 and over following an initial prescription from their GP. The service would be free of charge for women aged 17 to 35 in line with the current free contraception scheme. Irish Pharmacy Union spokesperson Cathy Marr says it's a welcome move.
12: Those women aged 17 to to 39, they will need to see their GP at least once every 5 years. And those women aged 40 and over, they will need to see their GP at least once every 2 years. And it's worth remembering that pharmacists are the medicine's experts and will reduce health inequalities, but also vital for promoting reproductive autonomy and giving women ownership over their reproductive health. This gives better access to care, better convenience and better savings for the public.
11: More than 100,000 people are set to descend on Dublin City Centre today for this year's Dublin Pride Parade. It'll kick off on O'Connell Street at 12:30, culminating at the Pride Village at Merrion Square. Over 600 LGBTQ plus people hosted by Belong To will be taking part. CEO Kieran O'Donovan says they still face challenges.
13: We told these young people 11 years ago that it was safe to come out, that you know we were accepted, and it was a massive, huge day, obviously, in 2015, but we are seeing, you know, retractions on some of those, on some of that acceptance on the street, particularly our trans young people.
11: Lewis closures are in place to accommodate the Pride Parade in Dublin. Green Line services are suspended between St Stephen's Green and Dominic until 5:00, while the Red Line won't be operating between Smithfield and Connolly until 3:15. There are also some Dublin bus diversions as road closures are in place. The US has struck Iran for the first time since the country signed a ceasefire agreement. Washington says it attacked radar and missile sites after accusing Tehran of launching drones in the Strait of Hormuz, with one reportedly hitting a cargo ship. Iran's responded and says it's targeted US military positions in the region without giving further details. This is what the US president had to say when asked whether the ceasefire is still in place.
14: I don't like the fact that they took a shot yesterday, actually four, we knocked down three, at a ship, not an allied ship, but a ship, a very expensive ship, and it was fine, but it took a little beating. They shouldn't be doing that, so you'll find out.
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11: The weather is set to turn more unsettled this weekend following the recent heat wave. A yellow alert for high temperatures expired earlier this morning. Temperatures topped 30 degrees this week, but meteorologist with Met Air and Deirdre Lowe says the weather will be more changeable in the coming days.
15: Today's a transition day. We still have warm, humid air over us at the moment, but the cooler air is going to feed into the west this evening and become countrywide this evening and early tonight. So we'll feel noticeably fresher overnight tonight and during tomorrow, Sunday too.
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11: France made it 3 wins in as many games as Group 1 drew to a close at the World Cup last night. In the same group, Senegal hammered Iraq 5-0 to reach the round of 32. Cape Verde progressed to the knockout stages with a 0-0 draw against Saudi Arabia, while Spain secured top spot in Group H with a 1-0 victory over Uruguay. England conceal first place in Group L if they defeat Panama at 10 o'clock tonight. Closer to home last night, Shamrock Rovers extended their lead at the summit of the SSE Airtricity Premier Division with a 3-1 win over Galway United. 10-man Bohemians moved up to second with a 2-0 win over St Pat's. There's one game tonight with Sligo Rovers hosting Shelburne at 7:45. In Gaelic Games, the quarter-finals of this year's All-Ireland Senior Football Championship gets underway this afternoon. It's a doubleheader at Croke Park as Cork take on Mayo from 4, and then at 6:15, Kerry are up against Tyrone, and in the All-Ireland Camogie Championship, Dublin face Limerick, and Kilkenny head to relegation-threatened Wexford. And that's your sport for now.
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11: Rain will become persistent and heavy at times and cooler than of late, with top temperatures of 17 to 22 degrees generally, warmest in the Midlands and East. 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

from ABBA on Ireland's Classic Hits Radio, home of the 80s and 90s. Sad news, they paid tribute to what they called their most loved friend this week, their longtime manager, Gerel Henser, after her death, aged 76, and said that the loss was immeasurable. The ABBA family was very small and very tight. And Henser was really, you know, she was one of these guiding lights for the band. And she was best known for her collaboration with them. And she also was the vice president of Stig Anderson's record label Polar Music, making a lot of money for the band during her tenure in the music industry. Now, 11:15 on a Saturday morning. Your song is chosen this weekend by Joanne in Sligo. She says, I've listened to you over the years, Gareth, and it's always lovely to listen on a Saturday morning when I get a little time to myself. And some of the music you play takes me back to certain incidents in my life, and one in particular that I heard a song reminded me of, which happened almost 5 years ago. I met someone while I was on holiday, at a time when I wasn't looking for anything serious and certainly wasn't expecting to meet someone who would have such a profound impact on my life. What began as a chance encounter quickly turned into something that felt almost magical. Being away from home and surrounded by sunshine and a sense of freedom, everything seemed brighter and more meaningful. He made me feel special in a way I hadn't felt for a long time. We spent a lot of time together, as much as we could, talking, sharing stories, laughing and creating memories that I believed would stay with me forever. Before I knew it, I had fallen for him. It happened quickly, so quickly in fact that I barely had time to question it. I simply allowed myself to believe that what I was feeling was real and that perhaps fate had brought us together. When the holiday came to an end, saying goodbye was incredibly difficult. I remember feeling heartbroken at the thought of leaving him behind, but comforted by his promises that this was not the end of our story. We exchanged messages constantly after I got home. Every morning began with a message from him, and every night seemed to end with one too. We talked about our days, our hopes, our plans, and the future that we might share. Despite the distance between us, I felt closer to him than I'd felt to many people who lived just around the corner. The connection seemed genuine, and because I cared for him so deeply, I chose to trust him completely. As the weeks turned into months, my feelings only grew stronger. I found myself making space for him in every part of my life. I thought about him all the time and looked forward to every conversation we could have. I defended him whenever friends or family questioned the speed of the relationship or pointed out things that didn't quite add up. I wanted so badly to believe in him and in the future he painted for us. When he spoke about difficulties he was facing, I listened. When he needed support, I offered it. And when he claimed he was struggling financially and needed help, I didn't hesitate as much as I should have. Because I loved him, I wanted to help. I convinced myself that helping someone you care about is what people do when they're building a life together. Looking back now, I can see the warning signs I ignored. There were moments when his explanations seemed vague, and times when he would disappear, and times when parts of his story simply just didn't add up. Whenever doubts crept into my mind, he always had an explanation ready. The more invested I became emotionally, the more difficult it was to step back and look at the situation objectively. Then, slowly the cracks began to widen. Questions that once had simple answers suddenly became complicated. Excuses became more frequent, and my instincts started telling me that something wasn't right, even though my heart desperately wanted to believe otherwise. The truth eventually emerged, and when it did, it shattered everything I thought I knew. The man that I trusted and loved and supported was not the person he claimed to be. The most devastating revelation was discovering he was married. While I'd been imagining a future with him, he'd already built a life with someone else. Every promise he made and every reassurance that I was important to him became tainted by that knowledge. For a long time, I blamed myself, but over time, I've come to understand that the fault lies with the person who chose to deceive.
not with the person who chose to love. Trusting someone is not a weakness. Caring for someone is not a flaw. The shame belongs to the person who used those feelings for their own benefits. I've learned to listen to my instincts and to pay attention when actions don't match words. And today, while I feel sad and when I think about what happened, and I miss not only the relationship but also the person I believed he was, I also remind myself I was lucky. What he took from me was significant, but he didn't take my ability to love or my hope for the future. Those things remain mine. While I can't change the past, I can choose how it shapes me moving forward. And that's what I always remind myself. Maybe some Saturday, when you get round to reading my letter, you might play a great song for me and listen to the lyrics in case you haven't before, although I would imagine you have, because it speaks the truth to me and it tells a story in a way that I could never have worded it myself. Thank you from Joanne in County Sligo. This is one, Joanne, that I've loved all my life, ever since it was released, in fact, and it's a great song to choose, and I'm glad you did. It tells an amazing story, and I hope you enjoy it.

0: Chris Martin and Coldplay, and the song he calls The Scientist. That's for Joanne. It's the song she chose for your song this weekend. And you know, I didn't take my headphones off during that song. I wanted to listen through it from start to finish. And having read your story, it's uncanny how different the song sounds now, having listened to the experience of what you've been through. What a beautiful choice of song, and I can see why it means so much. Great. I suppose it could really refer to many different aspects of broken relationships, couldn't it? Anyway, not to undermine Chris Martin's interpretation of it. It's a beautiful song, Joanne, thank you. Now, your song happens every Saturday at 11:15. If you've got a story, something that touches your heart for whatever reason, and a song that has an equal impact on it, why not write to me? Email me with your song in the subject bar and the email address gareth@classichits.ie.
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0: Aerosmith. I don't want to miss a thing. On Ireland's Classic Hits Radio, Gareth O'Callaghan at the weekend, Saturday 27th of June. Now, everyone's talking about Graham Norton and Madonna and raving about it. And obviously, I mean, she is... Would she be the most famous singer, female singer in the world? I would say she is. And if not, not far off, that's for sure. But I came across a clip 9 years ago, or was it nine, seven, 8 years ago? 7 years ago, was it, Johnny? Yeah. Yeah. And it was this week, 7 years ago, Madam X Madonna. Who remembers that? And here she is talking to Graham Norton. I hope I got my timeline right. But she's wearing a black patch over her eye with the letter X over it. This is her left eye, okay? Here's Graham.
1: So, Madam X, she is all these things, but one thing we didn't expect Madam X to be was a soccer mom. Mm-hmm. That just, you know what I mean? I think genuinely people were kind of like, she's done what now?
2: Yes.
1: It was surprising that you upped sticks and moved to Lisbon.
2: Yes, I surprised myself.
1: Yeah.
2: Yeah.
1: Because you post things online, you see that David is really good at the piano and he dances and all that.
2: God, I wish he wanted to be a singer.
1: Well, that's what I mean. Was it a disappointment?
2: It would be a lot easier for me.
1: Yeah. Was it a disappointment that he chose sport over music?
2: I can't say it's a disappointment. That's not fair. It's a challenge. Yes.
1: Can you focus on an entire soccer match?
2: I focus on anything right now. Say that again.
1: Can you, like, if you watch a game of football?
3: What's happening? My medication
1: now?
3: Hasn't kicked in yet.
2: I'm sorry.
1: What? Can you focus? If you go to see a football game, can you watch the whole thing?
2: I only watch when my son's playing.
1: Okay.
2: If truth is told.
1: And if he doesn't have the ball, you look away.
2: If he's sitting on the bench, I'm on my phone.
0: Now, I wonder what was the most difficult and most challenging interview Graham Norton ever did. Easy.

0: Bruno Mars and Grenade, nearly 11:45 here on Ireland's Classic Hits Radio. 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Joe texted me earlier and says, did you ever go on a camping holiday? I was in the Boy Scouts. Yes, I did. In fact, this week, back in 1976, I was away with the Boy Scouts in France. We were in northern France, and the tent I was in burned to the ground. Obviously, we survived. I'm here to tell the tale, as did the other two lads, all three of us school friends, and all three of us, I've got to say, thankfully, all alive and doing okay. But yeah, it temperatures back in 1976, 50 years ago. Gosh, I was writing about this on Facebook during the week. Temperatures in northern France back then were up around 34, 35, 36. And was somebody smoking a cigarette? I don't know. But the argument was put forward that possibly the tent had been struck by lightning, which, funny enough, no one else in the entire scout troop saw or heard any thunder. Anyway, that was a camping holiday, certainly. And a wonderful one, I have to say. It was the very first time I went to France, and I went back many, many times since. I loved camping, I have to say. I really do. And I'm not sure whether I'd be still up for it now today, but why not? I'd give it a shot. Always something worth considering doing a little different, that's for sure. Now, back in a moment, speaking of this week in 1976, I've got a little treat coming up for you if you remember the music of that year in about 25 minutes time.
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0: Pet Shop Boys on Ireland's Classic Hits Radio, home of the 80s and 90s West End Girls. Aidan says, Gareth, just on the subject of camping, due to health issues, I can't fly. So we bought a camper van 18 months ago, the best ever purchase. And my daughter bought an Argentina tent. I've never heard of one of them. Never heard of those tents. And we go together, including her partner and her two children, and they love camping. So I looked up, what is an Argentina tent? Apparently, it's kind of a pop-up overnight tent set up by die-hard fans, especially followers of Taylor Swift, outside stadiums in Buenos Aires to secure barricade spots for concerts. Am I right here? And they're also used in the Patagonian wilderness. Aidan, have you been in the Patagonian wilderness? Anyway, was it an Argentina tent? That's what you say anyway. Fascinating. Do you know something? I could be in some completely different job and not learn something like this every single week.
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11: At 12 o'clock, good afternoon, I'm Bernie Jamieson. A body has been found in the search for a missing hiker in County Wexford. 50-year-old Paul Woods was last seen on Tuesday morning while on a hiking holiday in Kilbora near Camelin. He was headed to hike the Blackstairs Mountains at the time. A search operation involving Gardaí, the South Eastern Mountain Rescue Association and the Search and Rescue Dog Association was launched. The operation was stood down after a body was discovered. The Health Minister has published a bill that would allow pharmacists to prescribe contraception. It would enable them to re-prescribe certain forms of contraception to women aged 17 and over following an initial prescription from their GP. The service would be free of charge. Irish Pharmacy Union spokesperson Cathy Marr says it's a welcome move.
12: Those women aged 17 to 39, they will need to see their GP at least once every 5 years. And those women aged 40 and over, they will need to see their GP at least once every 2 years. And it's worth remembering that pharmacists are the medicine's experts and will reduce health inequalities, but also vital for promoting reproductive autonomy and giving women ownership over their reproductive health. This gives better access to care, better convenience and better savings for the public.
11: Desperate families and rescue teams are using their bare hands to search for survivors in Venezuela, where more than 900 people have been killed. It follows two large earthquakes which struck within seconds of each other on Wednesday. Over 50,000 people are still unaccounted for. Andres Camacho's brother is trapped in the rubble, but he hasn't been able to reach him.
13: It's too much pain to know that your family isn't there, but you can't recover the body, at least to take him home. We can't do anything.
11: The chief executive of Ryanair says airlines should take copies of passengers' passports when a flight is booked. Higher fines were introduced in 2024 for airlines that allow passengers on board without travel documents. In the first 8 months of last year, more than 1,800 people were turned away at Dublin Airport after arriving with false or no documentation. Ryanair's Michael O'Leary says he's offering solutions to government.
14: We've spoke to the Department of Justice here and to the EU authorities. Why don't you just get the airlines, take a photocopy of that passport. Why don't you get passengers making a booking, put your photocopy of your passport into your booking, and then we have the passport details of every passenger who's flown with us. There are simple solutions to these issues, but the authorities don't want to implement them because they'd rather be warbling on about GDPR or all the rest of it. It is a nonsense.
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11: More than 100,000 people are gathering in Dublin city centre today for this year's Dublin Pride Parade. Road closures are in place and Lewis services are suspended in Dublin city centre as the parade makes its way from O'Connell Street to the Pride Village at Merrion Square. CEO Kieran O'Donovan of Belong2 says the LGBTQ plus community still faces challenges.
15: We told these young people 11 years ago that it was safe to come out, that you know, we were accepted, and it was a massive, huge day, obviously, in 2015, but we are seeing, you know, retractions on some of those, on some of that acceptance on the street, particularly our trans young people.
11: Sport is next.
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10: With Supermax. The only thing fresher than that last-minute goal? 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A tasty finish.
11: France maintained their 100% winning record at the World Cup last night as they swept Norway aside in a 4-1 win. In the same group, Senegal hammered Iraq 5-0 to reach the round of 32. England conceal their first place in Group L if they defeat Panama at 10 o'clock tonight. Last night, Shamrock Rovers extended their lead at the summit of the SSE Airtricity Premier Division with a 3-1 win over Galway United. 10-man Bohemians moved up to second with a 2-0 win over St Pat's. There's one game tonight with Sligo Rovers hosting Shelburne at 7:45. Two Gaelic games and the quarterfinals of this year's All-Ireland Senior Football Championship get underway this afternoon. It's a doubleheader at Croke Park as Cork take on Mayo from 4. Then at 6:15, Kerry are up against Tyrone. In the All-Ireland Camogie Championship, Dublin face Limerick and Kilkenny head to relegation-threatened Wexford.
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11: Rain will become persistent and heavy at times and cooler than of late, with top temperatures of 17 to 22 degrees generally, warmest in the Midlands and East. 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

Green Day, Good Riddance, Time of Your Life. Glen Campbell does a great version of that. And Toto from 1983 and Africa on Ireland's Classic Hits Radio, home of the 80s and 90s, with O'Mara Camping. Gear up, get out and make the most of the weekend with Ireland's camping specialists since 1966. Find out more at omaracamping.com. We're talking camping today. Joanne says, just back from the park run, although it's not sunny, it's absolutely boiling out. Definitely not running weather. At least it's done now. We love the campsites and we're off to Italy in 4 weeks. Great holidays. Graham, delighted to hear that. And actually, Aidan, who you'll remember earlier, was talking about an Argentina tent. It was actually a six-man tent. Predictive texting, although I don't know how, but yeah, it could easily be that. Yeah, six-man tent. He says, due to health issues, I don't fly. So we bought a camper van 18 months ago. Best ever purchase. And my daughter bought a six-man tent. And we go together, including her partner and her two children. And they love camping. Great. Now, 1976, what a year. If you were born in the 60s, the 70s was your thing. If you were born in the 70s, the 80s, if you were born in the 80s, the 90s, kind of follows on logically like that. And I remember the summer of 1976, scalding hot, writing about it on my Facebook page during the week and remembering some of the brilliant, brilliant songs of the year. There were hundreds of them, great albums as well. But this weekend, back in 1976, this was number one.

0: Love that song. I really, really do. Real Thing. You to Me Are Everything. Number one in the Irish charts this week back in 1976. Chris Amu and his brother Eddie. Lots of people thought they were from the States. They had that lovely sort of rich, smooth, transatlantic kind of feel about them. But they were actually from Liverpool. Formed in 1970 with Ray Lake and Eddie Smith. And they toured a lot of the dance halls and a lot of the clubs and pubs around the world. The Whittle. And it just, that was the one that just lifted it for them and took them all the way to number one in 1976. That's for Trish and for so many more of you who just wrote back to me on Facebook during the week saying that you'd so many great song favourites from that year, 1976. Now, we're going to take you back to another year, Back to the Future. There's a six in there somewhere. That's coming up next.
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Turn into profit. One of the reasons was because the average cost of producing and marketing a film rose to $60 million. And the big stars started looking for crazy salaries. And they got them. Many people would say deservedly. Tom Cruise, Arnold Schwarzenegger, Mel Gibson, Harrison Ford, Michael Douglas, Sharon Stone, Julia Roberts and Demi Moore, among others. So we're back in the 1990s with a couple of great songs. And how about this for a summer classic?

Lighthouse Family, Lifted, Donna Lewis, I Love You Always Forever, 12:30. Saturday 27th of June 2026, Ireland's Classic is Radio, remembering Back to the Future, a year back in the 1990s, and it's an anniversary, yesterday in fact, and I didn't want to let the occasion go by without mentioning it, considering we're remembering the year when Veronica Guerin was murdered in a contract killing. This particular weekend, that year, Veronica was born in Dublin, an athlete in school, later played on the Irish national teams for both association football and basketball. She studied accountancy. She ran a public relations firm for 7 years before working for Fianna Fáil and as an election agent for Sean Haughey. And then she became a reporter in 1990, worked for the Sunday Business Post, the Sunday Tribune, and in 1994 she began writing articles about the Irish criminal underworld for the Sunday Independent. So remembering a very poignant and sad weekend this weekend. So it was the 1990s, and this ironically turned out to be another extremely warm summer, and there were some wonderful songs out there as well. Lighthouse Family, Lifted, Donna Lewis, I Love You Always Forever, and this one from the beautiful South.

0: Sauce, Rhonda Dam on Ireland's Classic Kids Radio. Big year for sport and sporting achievements. The Murphy's Irish Open was won by Scotland's Colin Montgomery. Steve Collins, in March, the Celtic Warrior, successfully defended his World Boxing Organization super middleweight title against Neville Brown at Green Glens in Mill Street. Swimmer Michelle Smith won 3 gold medals and 1 bronze in the Atlanta Olympics. And then in Gaelic football, Meath beat Mayo after a replay. It was their first title since 1988. And Wexford went on to beat Limerick in the hurling. It was their first senior All-Ireland title since 1968. It was 1996. And Phil will do it again tomorrow morning, just after 11 o'clock.
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Diamonds from Rihanna and Sinead O'Connor. Nothing compares to you. 12 minutes to one here on Ireland's Classic Hits Radio. Looking back on some of the big music stories that were making headlines on this day over the years. This day, 40 years ago in 1986, Wham! With the exclamation mark, played their final concert at London's Wembley Stadium. They'd announced their breakup early in the year, and they also released a farewell album, The Final, and they played to 72,000 fans. The duo closed off with a performance of I'm Your Man, which also featured Elton John and Simon Le Bon from Duran Duran. And it was also on this day in 1987 that Whitney Houston became the first female artist to debut at the top of the American album charts with Whitney, featuring songs such as I Wanna Dance With Somebody and So Emotional. Whitney also made Houston the first woman to score 4 number one hits from one album and the first artist to achieve 7 consecutive chart-topping singles on the Billboard Hot 100. What a remarkable record. Amazing. Now, a very special occasion today. Moya O'Kennedy's gotten in touch. Great to hear from you, Moya. She says, I'm in the car with my mum, who turned a grand age last Tuesday, the 23rd, and we're just setting off to have lunch with her two best friends, Mary and Kathleen, who both had birthdays in May. They did their general nurses training in Baggot Street Hospital together in the 1950s, and their bond is so special. Could you say a special hello to my mum, Rita? Guys, I know it would make her day, and we've been listening for many, many years. Well, Rita, happy birthday to you for last Tuesday. I wasn't here, mind you. Took a few days off, but it's lovely to know that you're still tuned to the radio and enjoying the songs. Now, this is an old favourite of mine, and it goes back a little bit, but I'm sure you remember it. One of my favourites from The Police, all the way back to 1981. So happy birthday to you today, and have a lovely lunch, all of you.

Police, Every Little Thing She Does Is Magic. It's just gone 5 to 1, about 3 minutes to one now. Saturday afternoon on Ireland's Classic Hits Radio. Now, my wife just reminded me that Chris and Martina, the final set, is finally on Netflix. I loved tennis all my life, and I remember watching this pair during their careers. Chris Evert, Martina Navratilova, Chris Evert and Jimmy Connors. Who remembers that, hey? 1977, 78. I thought it was a match made for life. When they played each other in the mixed singles, you could just sense the attraction between both of them. And then Martina Navratilova, another legend. So we're going to talk more about that after the news at one. And Lucy in Drogheda reminds me of a programme on Tuesday evening last on RTE about the writing behind the song Through the Barricades, which we played last weekend. And we'll also talk more about that. If you want to get in touch with us for WhatsApp messages and voice notes, the number is 087-188-0008. Bernie's got the 1 o'clock news and sport coming next. Ireland's

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7: At 1 o'clock, good afternoon, I'm Bernie Jemison. The Dublin Pride Parade is underway this afternoon. Tens of thousands of people have gathered in the capital to celebrate the theme One Story, Many Voices. Road closures are in place and Lewis services are suspended in Dublin city centre as the parade makes its way from O'Connell Street to the Pride Village at Merrion Square. James O'Hagan from LGBT Ireland says people within the community are being misinformed about their safety.
8: Ireland is an incredibly safe place to be a member of our community. There are obviously ways in which we can do better, and there are minority groups within our community who still need to sort of go on a bit more of that journey, and sort of we need to kind of find a way to make sure they're more included. But I think that globally, this LGBT community has been sort of taken up a little bit as one of the ways in which some of the more far right actors are kind of creating that misinformation and fear and anxiety about kind of changing worlds.
7: Desperate families and rescue teams are using their bare hands to search for survivors in Venezuela, where more than 900 people have been killed. It follows two earthquakes which struck within seconds of each other on Wednesday. Over 50,000 people are still unaccounted for. The weather is set to turn more unsettled this weekend following the recent heatwave. Meteorologist with Met Éireann, Deirdre Lowe, says the weather will be more changeable in the coming days.
9: Today's a transition day. We still have warm, humid air over us at the moment, but the cooler air is going to feed into the west this evening and become countrywide this evening and early tonight. So we'll feel noticeably fresher overnight tonight and during tomorrow, Sunday too.
7: A body has been found in the search for a missing hiker in County Wexford. 50-year-old Paul Woods was last seen on Tuesday morning heading towards the Blackstairs Mountains. A search operation was stood down after a body was discovered yesterday evening. The chief executive of Ryanair says airlines should take copies of passengers' passports when a flight is booked. Higher fines were introduced in 2024 for airlines that allow passengers on board without travel documents. In the first 8 months of last year, more than 1,800 people were turned away at Dublin Airport after arriving with false or no documentation. Ryanair's Michael O'Leary says he's offered solutions to the government.
10: We've spoke to the Department of Justice here and to the EU authorities. Why don't you just get the airlines, take a photo photocopy of that passport. Why don't you get Pastors making a booking, put your photocopy of your passport into your booking, and then we have the passport details of every pastor who's flown with us. There are simple solutions to these issues, but the authorities don't want to implement them because they'd rather be warbling on about GDPR or all the rest of it. It is a nonsense.
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0: Live.
7: Finally, Michael Bublé played a surprise gig in Dublin last night. The Canadian singer and his band played a set at the Ruby Sessions in Doyle's. He's playing in Malahide Castle in Dublin this evening before travelling to Limerick for a gig in Thomond Park. Sport is next.
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7: The quarterfinals of this year's All-Ireland Senior Football Championship get underway this afternoon. It's a doubleheader at Croke Park as Cork take on Mayo from 4. Then at 6:15, title holders Kerry are up against Tyrone. There's also action in the All-Ireland Camogie Championship. All three games are down for a 3:30 start. Offaly take on Clare, Dublin face Limerick, and Kilkenny head to relegation-threatened Wexford. The group stages of the World Cup draw to a close tonight. In Group L, England face Panama at 10 o'clock, while Ghana take on Croatia at the same time. Both games in Group K begin at 12:30. Portugal must defeat Colombia if they're to secure a top spot. The Democratic Republic of Congo can qualify for the knockout stages when they face an Uzbekistan side who are going in search of their first point at the tournament. Group J's fixtures kick off at 3 a.m. Argentina will be hoping to make it 3 wins from 3 in their encounter with Jordan. And Algeria's meeting with Austria is a straight battle for second.
11: Ireland's weather.
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7: Rain will become persistent and heavy at times and cooler than of late, with top temperatures of 17 to 22 degrees generally, warmest in the Midlands and East. You're up to date on the station giving you the chance to win €30,000 from Monday by answering what did Lucy Kennedy say to Colm Hayes on Ireland's Classic Hits Radio.
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0: Wilson Phillips, Hold On, and Fast Car from Tracy Chapman. 1:13, 13 minutes after 1, Saturday 27th of June on Ireland's Classic Hits Radio, home of the 80s and 90s. Gareth O'Callaghan here till 2 and Brian Walsh through the afternoon. Lucy in Drogheda. Hi, Lucy. She reminded me that last week I played Spandau Through the Barricades, and this was in relation to a beautiful programme. It's a very sad programme, but what a poignant, nostalgic programme it was too on RTE, Aisthar an Aron, which is basically translates as the story behind the song. And Chloros Gaelge, but they choose a song and go behind it and do an incredibly beautiful job of explaining where it came from and how it came to be written. And Spandau Ballet, and particularly Gary Kemp and Tony Hadley, featured in the programme. And the story itself from 1986 is a powerful ballad about a young Catholic man named Thomas Riley. He was known to his friends as Kidzo. And he worked as a member of Spandau's road crew, and he used to sell the T-shirts and the mugs and the jackets and the hats. And he had visited home for a few days in Belfast and was tragically shot and killed by a British soldier while at home in Belfast. And following his death, his brother took Gary Kemp to see Thomas's grave and walked him down the false road, basically giving him a tour of the troubles and an explanation and the stories behind many of the headlines that we've read. And here's a little clip. I really enjoyed this show, and I must go back and have a look at a few other editions. As I say, it's mostly through Irish, but Gary Kemp clearly doesn't talk Os Gaeilge. This is Gary talking about the song, and listen to him playing it on the guitar. It's beautiful. Have a little listen to this.
1: I was writing pop songs at the time. I'd write the music first, and then I'd find a good title and write the lyrics later, because the music was the most important thing, you know. Is it catchy?

0: some reason, the first verse felt like this was about the mother struggling. And I remember picturing my own mum for some reason. And then the second verse about the father.
1: Father made my history.
2: It's beautiful, isn't it? Through the Barricades, the story of the Belfast roadie, Kids O'Reilly, whose tragic murder inspired Spandau Ballet's 80s hit Through the Barricade. It's on the player, by the way, Aisthearn Aron, and the subtitles as well, if you're not that hot on the old Gaeilge, okay? But Lucy, since you mentioned it to me, it gives me a chance to play it.

beautiful song, probably the greatest song sung by Spandau Ballet, and Gary Kemp, as he admits himself, probably the greatest song he wrote for the group. I would agree with him, I think so. Jeremy says, I never put two and two together on that before. Whole new perspective on a classics tune. Have a great weekend. And you too. It was only when I found out the story of Kids O'Reilly that it all came together. Isn't that amazing? That's just the way when you hear the story behind such a poignant song. And also got a text in from Helen.

0: It's just been released, in fact, and it's Chris and Martina, the final set. If you're into tennis, particularly the great tennis of the 70s and 80s, Chris Evert and Martina Navratilova, and you haven't seen any of this, or you haven't heard of any of it, I'll tell you more actually after the break.
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0: Keane, Somewhere Only We Know on the Bee Gees, especially for Veronica. 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So everyone's talking about it, directed by two-time Emmy Award winner Rebecca Gitlitz. This is an amazing documentary that is available on Netflix since yesterday, examining the lives and the careers and the friendships. The friendship of tennis legends Chris Evert and Martina Navratilova. They murdered each other, figuratively speaking, on the court, trying every conceivable trick in the book to outwit each other. And yet they were great friends off court. In the later days, not when they were very competitive, it grew as they headed towards retirement from the game, and their shared support for each other as they underwent respective cancer treatments. Here's a little bit of the trailer, okay? I highly recommend it, especially if you were a tennis fan back in those days.
1: First game, final set.
2: Every time I practice, I'll be practicing shots that hopefully I'll use against her.
3: I've done what I've always wanted to do. Right now I'm number one tennis player in the world.
4: That was the first real rivalry that sparked that type of interest and gave legitimacy to the women's game.
2: In the beginning, it was fine for me to be friends with her because I was better than her.
5: That hurt. I knew that I needed to be more of a killer instinct.
2: It was the lowest of lows in our relationship.
3: Chris was the enemy, and she's the one that I had to beat to get to number one.
2: They do some damage to each other emotionally. If you want to be great at something, you give up things. Sometimes it takes terrible things to happen for you to realize how you really feel about things.
5: The goal is to get free of cancer.
2: The second time really hit home, how precious every moment is. How precious life is.
5: You don't ever know how much it's going to hit you one way or the other, you know? She's still scared.
2: Some of the strength in my tennis comes into play with my cancer.
6: They were battling a war forever on the tennis court. And now, in life, they're trying to save each other.
2: This is about life or death now.
5: There's no competition of whose cancer was worse. We're in the same boat.
0: Amazing. Chris and Martina, the final set. It's available now on Netflix.
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Ireland's Classic Hits Radio. We play the best. Home of the 80s and 90s, and there's a classic from the 70s. Quarter to two. It was this very weekend back in 1975 when the band started a five-week run at number one on the American album charts with the fourth album, One of These Nights. It was their breakthrough album. Released three American top 10 singles, Lion Eyes, which won a Grammy, Take It to the Limit, and the title track, One of These Nights.

Wet, wet, wet. Love is all around on Ireland's Classic Hits Radio. Number one this very weekend, in fact, back in 1994. I think it was halfway through its 14-week run at the top of the Irish charts. And I was reminded to play it again today because I watched Four Weddings and a Funeral, which was a late-night film there on RTE a few nights ago. Great movie. One of Richard Curtis's best. So many of them were. There was Notting Hill and there was Four Weddings and a Funeral. What was the other one? Love Actually? And one or two other ones that were not quite as famous as all of those. That's just about it. I'm going to leave you with Lone Star and Amazed. Have a lovely weekend. At least we'll have a cooler few days ahead if the heat got to you over the last few days. Brian is here just after the news at 2, and I'll be back with you next Saturday morning at 10. Thanks for your company. Have a lovely weekend and have a great week ahead. Take care.

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9: At 2 o'clock, good afternoon, I'm Bernie Jamieson. Some consumers may not see a change in restaurant prices despite the upcoming decrease in VAT. The current rate of 13.5% is being reduced to 9% on the 1st of July. The Restaurants Association of Ireland says increasing costs have seen profit margins fall to between 2 and 4%, down from 10%. Chief Executive Adrian Cummins says individual restaurants will decide whether they will use the reduction to lower prices.
10: The most important thing is to make sure that their business is sustainable and that they get their margins right. While each business, it'll be up to each business what they do in terms of the VAT reduction. Some may pass it on to customers, some may not. That's their own decision. And a VAT reduction will help in terms of the wafer thin margins that we have in our sector.
9: Questions are being raised about the humanitarian response to the earthquakes in Venezuela as rescue workers try to find survivors. More than 50,000 people are still missing, but some of the international help promised has yet to be seen. Interim President Delcy Rodriguez has vowed to fight to free as many survivors as possible from the rubble. Cristina Vollmer de Borelli from the non-profit V5 initiative says the government itself is part of the problem.
11: The regime is trying to portray that the situation is less chaotic than it actually is. This earthquake reminds Venezuelans, Venezuela is a failed state. We have been witnessing 27 years of corruption. They've destroyed all the institutions.
9: The Dublin Pride Parade is underway this afternoon. Tens of thousands of people have gathered in the capital to celebrate the theme One Story, Many Voices. Road closures are in place and Lewis Green Line services are suspended between St Stephen's Green and Dominic until 5, while the Red Line won't be operating between Smithfield and Connolly until 2:45. James O'Hagan from LGBT Ireland says people within the community are being misinformed about their safety.
12: Ireland is an incredibly safe place to be a member of our community. There are obviously ways in which we can do better, and there are minority groups within our community who still need to sort of go on a bit more of that journey, and sort of we need to kind of find a way to make sure they're more included. But I think that globally this LGBT community has been sort of taken up a little bit as one of the ways in which some of the more far right actors are kind of creating that misinformation and fear and anxiety about kind of changing worlds.
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9: Michael Bublé played a secret gig in Dublin last night. The Canadian singer played a surprise set at the Ruby Sessions. He's playing in Malahide Castle in Dublin this evening before travelling to Limerick for a gig in Thomond Park tomorrow night. He shocked fans when he and his band turned up in Doyle's last night.
13: Michael Bublé!
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14: 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Truthfully, I'm not saying that it's true, but I was hoping for Lewis Capaldi.
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9: The quarterfinals of this year's All-Ireland Senior Football Championship get underway this afternoon. It's a doubleheader at Croke Park as Cork take on Mayo from 4. Then at 6:15, title holders Kerry are up against Tyrone. The All-Ireland Minor Hurling Championship final takes centre stage at 3. Limerick and Tipperary go head-to-head at the Gaelic grounds. The group stages at the World Cup draw to a close tonight. In Group L, England face Panama at 10 o'clock, while Ghana take on Croatia at the same time. Both games in Group K begin at 12:30. Portugal must defeat Colombia if they're to secure a top spot. The Democratic Republic of Congo can qualify for the knockout stages when they face an Uzbekistan side who are going in search of their first point of the tournament. Group J's fixtures kick off at 3 a.m. Argentina will be hoping to make it 3 wins from 3 in their encounter with Jordan, and Algeria's meeting with Austria is a straight battle for second.
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9: Rain will become persistent and heavy at times and cooler than of late, with top temperatures of 17 to 22 degrees generally, warmest in the Midlands and East. You're up to date on the station, giving you the chance to win €30,000 from Monday by answering what did Lucy Kennedy say to Colm Hayes on Ireland's Classic Hits Radio.
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No doubt, don't speak on Ireland's Classic Hits Radio. We are the home of the 80s and 90s. How are you getting on? It's Brian Walsh with you through your Saturday afternoon. Seems like there's just a teeny sprinkle of rain to help keep the dust down. No harm either after all that heavy-duty sunshine. But I gotta say, I love it. On the way in just a few moments, I'm going to give you an update on what Lucy Kennedy said to Colm Hayes. It's coming after Taylor Swift. But first, here's Broken Wings, Mr. Mister, on Ireland's Classic Hits Radio.

0: shake it off. I went playing golf twice during the week in the searing heat. I'll tell you more about that in just a sec. But just to remind you that on Monday morning, when you wake up and you're listening to Colm and Lucy in the morning, what did Lucy Kennedy say to Colm Hayes? I'd love to know. It's worth a whopping €30,000. Just imagine all the golf you could play with that, if you were a golfer. Anyway, make sure you're listening nice and early. You get an extra chance as well to play between 6 and 7. If you're an early bird, do listen out, because between 6 and 7 you get another chance to play only here. Now, for seasoned golfers, what's a scramble? Okay, I had a go at a competition on Thursday. It was a scramble. I had no idea. I took a shot, you know, teed off, took my ball, had a nice long drive, not as long as the guys I was playing with. And then, of course, went up to the ball and said, yeah, you can pick your ball up there, Brian. And I thought, what? What's going on here? Then they said, yeah, come on in, take a shot on the green. So I said, lads, I've no idea. I'm a novice. I've only started playing this time last year. But I have to say, I was with three absolute and utter experts. It was part of the Colin O'Mahony Memorial, sorted out by Julie, who is an amazing organiser. The third year it happened, and each time the weather has been just unbelievable. So I was on the team with Stephen McDonald. I was also playing with Sam Nolan and with Paul O'Hanlon. They were absolute experts. So much so, we came second in the competition. I couldn't believe it. I absolutely, like, my handicap, okay? If you know about handicaps, my handicap is 33.3. It's pretty high. I don't think they get much higher than that. Anyway, I was delighted to play with the lads, with Stephen, Sam and Paul. They were just experts in their field. I learned so much, and because it was like a scramble, they did explain to me what it was about. There was no pressure on me at all. We all could have a go, and it was great, great fun. On the way in just a few moments, I have got a riddle for you just for fun within about 15 minutes time on Ireland's Classic Hits Radio.
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0: Richard Marx, right here waiting on Ireland's Classic Hits Radio. We're the home of the 80s and 90s. It's time now for a riddle. This is just for fun. So have a think about this. And when you think you know, just give me your answer, your name and where you are. You can WhatsApp or voice note. And you'll get me as always 0871880008. So have a think about this. What never uses its teeth for eating purposes, okay? What never uses its teeth for eating purposes. If you think you know and you want to have a go, just give me your answer, your name and where you are. WhatsApp voice note 0871880008. So what never uses its teeth for eating purposes? And I'll give you the answer just before the news at 3 on Ireland's Classic Hits Radio.
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2: 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He says, just me and my dog.
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2: 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Party boy.
3: Oh,
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3: my God.
2: Party boy's given him a boost, but he was a party boy Wayne. Gary, you think you're dead right?
3: I think you're dead right.
2: Get a bit of peace, eh?
3: Yeah, just you and the dog.
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0: Hall & Oates, Maneater on Ireland's Classic Hits Radio. We are the home of the 80s and 90s. So the riddle that I gave you just a few moments ago, definitely more than one answer. The riddle is, what never uses its teeth for eating purposes? Thanks everybody for getting involved and having a go. Lots of Galwegians listening. Come on the West. Come on Galway, because I'm a Galwegian myself. I got to say hi to Margaret McDonough in Galway. Also hello to Tony Gray, who is in Galway. Hi to Dee Faulkner in Munalee. Also a comb from Elizabeth Buckley in Mahon in Cork. A comb from Anna in Athenryan, County Galway. I used to have a shop there many, many moons ago. Deirdre Wall, Bishopstown as well. And also hi to Sharon Monaghan and Killaloo. So the two answers that came in for this were a comb and a saw. So what never uses its teeth for eating purposes? I have a comb. A saw is acceptable as well. So it's the home of the 80s and 90s, Ireland's Classic Hits Radio, with O'Mara Camping. Getting outdoors for less with Ireland's camping experts, with tents, awning, camping gear and more. And you can find out more by visiting their website. You'll find that at omaracamping.com. News and sport is on the way. After that, I've got a song that has a unique structure, and that structure helps the song stick in your mind. So you're going to be singing the song for the rest of the day. I'll play it for you after news, which is on the way on Ireland's Classic Hits Radio.
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8: At 3 o'clock, good afternoon, I'm Bernie Jamieson. Tens of thousands of people have gathered in the capital this afternoon to celebrate the Dublin Pride Parade. The theme was One Story, Many Voices. Dublin Pride says it's about the thread which connects the community across time, borders and lived experiences. These people were at the parade and shared their thoughts.
9: Great vibe, no judgment, people could go be themselves. It's the day the city just lets their hair down.
10: It was my first time being in the parade for George up on the float, and it was absolutely amazing. The thousands of people that were up there, it was incredibly daunting but absolutely amazing.
9: Such a huge turnout. Like, we showed up and nothing. We walked out with face paint and flags and so many new friends. It was just the best experience ever.
8: Michael O'Leary says airline passengers should have to provide a copy of their passport when they're booking a flight. The chief executive of Ryanair says airlines should be allowed to take copies to provide to immigration and border control authorities. In the first 8 months of last year, more than 1,800 people were turned away at Dublin Airport after arriving with false or no travel documents. Mr. O'Leary says people's information could be collected in a way that's compliant with data protection laws.
11: Now, you'll have all the civil libertarians sit down there going, oh, we can't do this GDPR nonsense and all the rest of it. But you try and book into a hotel anywhere in Europe, and the first thing the reception does is they take a copy of your passport and they have it there. Now, if hotels can do it across Europe, why don't the authorities simply work with the airlines to do something similar, and then you have the documentary evidence for every single passenger on board our aircraft? Problem solved.
8: Some consumers may not see a change in restaurant prices despite the upcoming decrease in VAT. The current rate is 13.5% and that's being reduced to 9% on the 1st of July. Chief Executive Adrian Cummins says individual restaurants will decide whether they'll use the reduction to lower prices.
12: The most important thing is to make sure that their business is sustainable and that they get their margins right. While each business, it'll be up to each business what they do in terms of the VAT reduction. Some may pass it on to customers, some may not. That's their own decision. And a VAT reduction will help in terms of the wafer thin margins that we have in our sector.
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8: Michael Bublé played a secret gig in Dublin last night. The Canadian singer played a surprise set at the Ruby Sessions. He's playing in Malahide Castle in Dublin this evening before travelling to Limerick for a gig in Thomond Park tomorrow night. He shocked fans when he and his band turned up in Doyle's last night.
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15: 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Truthfully, I'm not saying that it's true, but I was hoping for Lewis Capaldi.
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8: The All-Ireland Senior Football Championship quarter-finals get underway at Croke Park this afternoon. At 4 o'clock, Cork face Mayo, with the Rebels boosted by the return of Colm O'Callaghan from suspension, while Mayo make one enforced change as Stephen Cohen replaces the injured Paddy Durkin. Cork are aiming to reach the last four after their impressive victory over Donegal, while Mayo are chasing a third straight championship win. Then, from 6:15, Kerry take on Tyrone. There are three crucial games in Group 2 of the All-Ireland Senior Camogie Championship this afternoon, with all games underway at 3:30. Clare face Offaly and Barr, where the Banner know a win should be enough to secure a quarter-final place, while the Faithful need to win by 6 points to leapfrog them into the top two. Limerick host Dublin and Capamore, with the Treaty looking to keep their knockout hopes alive, while Dublin need a victory to avoid a relegation playoff. And in soccer, the final places in the World Cup knockout stages will be decided tonight as the group phase comes to an end. England take on Panama from 10 o'clock, while Ghana face Croatia in the other Group L fixture.
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8: Rain will become persistent and heavy at times and cooler than of late, with top temperatures of 17 to 22 degrees generally, warmest in the Midlands and East. 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

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We're the home of the 80s and 90s. More bangers just like that later on after the news at 6 on Weekend Floor Fillers. Now, I have a question for you. Have a think about this. Would you sign up for a monthly food subscription? Oh, yes, you would. I'll have more details about that after Shakira. But first, here's Kenny Loggins. This is Footloose on Ireland's Classic Hits Radio.

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Shakira, Shakira on Ireland's Classic Hits Radio, the home of the 80s and 90s. That is Hips Don't Lie. Now, I did ask you the question just a few moments ago. 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

0: do it. 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

0: Time. It's Britney, bitch. Oh, I was only kind of thinking that. I didn't mean it to come out of my mouth anyway. Hit Me Baby One More Time on Ireland's Classic Hits Radio, the home of the 80s and 90s. And when that song came out, it debuted at number one on the album charts and on the single charts. The album was the same name. So that was the first new artist to debut at number one on both charts in the same week on the Billboard 200. There you go. Absolutely legendary stuff. Now, do you fancy getting involved in a competition and maybe winning yourself a voucher to go to the cinema? Well, listen up, because lights, cameras, action. Have you seen them? Colm and Lucy are now showing in a cinema near you. And to celebrate, we're giving you the chance to win a €150 Odeon Cinema voucher. Imagine all the cool and groovy movies you're going to get to see. And you can check us out on social media. Just search up Ireland's Classic Hits Radio on Facebook or our Instagram page. Watch the Colm and Lucy video there. And then what you need to do is tell us in the comment section what Lucy is eating during the premiere. Okay, so comment, like and share the post. That's what gets you in to enter. And then with Odeon Kids tickets, they're just €1. That means super movie mania over the summer. So get entering and the very best of luck. On the way in just a few moments, I've got a song. Imagine this. It was inspired by Ian Dury. You know the guy from the Blockheads with Hit Me With Your Rhythm Stick? That guy. It's about a lad who's trying to get the attention of a female DJ. I will play that song for you next on Ireland's Classic Hits Radio.
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1: He was just absolutely brilliant at writing songs for his daughters. So for Sarah's Everywhere, I suppose, yeah, gotta play that for you. Kathleen as well was the other song that he did for his daughter. Gorgeous, gorgeous songwriter. And then he's just able to belt them out as well. Now, it's Ireland's Classic Hits Radio. 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Now, news and sport is on the way after that. I've got an iconic song. It's an iconic working class anthem with the fictional blue collar couple, Gina and Tommy. It was huge. You're going to know it when you hear it, and you love it too. It's on the way after news and sport, which is next on Ireland's Classic Hits Radio.
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8: At 4 o'clock, good afternoon, I'm Bernie Jemison. The body of a hiker has been found in County Wexford. A search operation was launched after 50-year-old Paul Woods was reported missing on Wednesday. He was on a hiking holiday in Kilbora and had been heading to the Blackstairs Mountains. Venezuela's acting president says 10 more countries are joining rescue efforts in the frantic search for survivors from Wednesday's earthquakes. Over 900 people are known to have died, but around 55,000 are still missing. International aid agencies are having difficulty getting to Venezuela after the country's main airport was damaged. Cynthia DeSantis is from the charity Healing Venezuela. She says the official response has been quite slow.
9: The system to receive humanitarian support is not there. And that's one of the problems that we have, that it's not easy for the government and for the rescue teams on the ground to actually be able to receive, to accept that support.
8: Tens of thousands of people gathered in the capital this afternoon to celebrate the Dublin Pride Parade. The theme was One Story, Many Voices. Dublin Pride says it's about the thread which connects the community across time, borders and lived experiences. These people were at the parade and shared their thoughts.
10: Great vibe, no judgment, people could go be themselves. It's the day the city just lets their hair down.
11: It was my first time being in the parade for George up on the float and it was absolutely amazing. The thousands of people that were up there, it was incredible. Incredibly daunting, but absolutely amazing.
10: Such a huge turnout. Like, we showed up in nothing. We walked out with face paint and flags and so many new friends. It was just the best experience ever.
8: Michael O'Leary says airline passengers should have to provide a copy of their passport when they're booking a flight. The chief executive of Ryanair says airlines should be allowed to take copies to provide to immigration. In the first 8 months of last year, more than 1,800 people were turned away at Dublin Airport after arriving with false or no travel documents. Michael O'Leary says people's information could be collected in a way that's compliant with data protection laws.
12: Now, you'll have all the civil libertarians sit down there going, oh, we can't do this. GDPR PR nonsense and all the rest of it. But you try and book into a hotel anywhere in Europe, and the first thing the reception does is they take a copy of your passport and they have it there. Now, if hotels can do it across Europe, why don't the authorities simply work with the airlines to do something similar, and then you have the documentary evidence for every single passenger on board our aircraft? Problem solved.
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7: Live.
8: Finally, Dubliner Charlene Murphy says she has her eye on four boys in the Love Island villa. It was confirmed in last night's episode that the content creator will join the reality TV show as a Casa Amor girl. The Dublin influencer says Cavan, Aidan, Lorenzo and Sean all have aspects of her type in each of them. Sport is next.
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8: The All-Ireland Senior Football Championship quarter-finals are getting underway at Croke Park. Cork and Mayo have just thrown in, with the Rebels boosted by the return of Colm O'Callaghan from suspension, while Mayo make one enforced change as Stephen Cohen replaces the injured Paddy Durkin. Then from 6:15, Kerry take on Tyrone. Jack O'Connor's side are unchanged after their convincing win over Armagh, while Tyrone also stick with the same starting 15 as they look to upset the Kingdom and book a semi-final place. To soccer, and the final places in the World Cup knockout stages will be decided tonight as the group phase comes to an end. England take on Panama from 10 o'clock, while Ghana face Croatia in the other Group L fixture. At 12:30, Portugal meet Colombia, knowing a win will seal top spot in Group K, while Democratic Republic of Congo can reach the last 32 with victory over Uzbekistan. Then at 3 a.m, Argentina look to complete a perfect group campaign against Jordan, while Algeria and Austria go head-to-head with a place in the knockout stages on the line.
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8: Rain will become persistent and heavy at times and cooler than of late, with top temperatures of 17 to 22 degrees generally, warmest in the Midlands and East. You're up to date on the station, giving you the chance to win €30,000 from Monday by answering "What did Lucy Kennedy say to Colm Hayes?" on Ireland's Classic Hits Radio.
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No longer a boy band, definitely a man band. That's Westlife. If I Let You Go on Ireland's Classic Hits Radio, we're the home of the 80s and 90s. On the way very shortly, within about 15 minutes' time, I'm going to give you an update on what Lucy Kennedy said to Colm Hayes, coming after Ed Sheeran. But first, Madness, our house in the middle of our street on Ireland's Classic Hits Radio.

0: Ed Sheeran on the home of the 80s and 90s, Ireland's classic hits radio, and that's Galway Girl. Play that for all the Galway girls, any Galway girls listening. I'm a Galwegian myself and exceptionally proud of it. And what about Ed Sheeran? Lots of change going on in his life. I mean, he changed from his, I don't know what we'd call his hairstyle, kind of shaggy to a buzz cut. He's also departed from his label that he was with for 15 years. And he did hint and say that he's deciding on taking a bit of a break from being in the limelight and he's going to focus on being a dad. Absolutely. Go, Ed. Now, just to let me remind you that when you wake up on Monday morning and you are listening to Colm and Lucy in the morning, guess what? What Lucy Kennedy said to Colm Hayes is going to be worth a whopping €30,000. Just think for a moment. Let that settle. What could you do with all that dosh? You're going to have an absolute ball. And you know what? What's even better? If you're an early riser, you get another chance, an extra chance to play between 6 and 7. So make sure you get all your ducks in a row. Be ready to fire on all cylinders first thing on Monday morning. Now, on the way in just a few moments, legendary song. It's a song about a man who had dreams of owning a house and living away from his neighbourhood. It's got an instantly identifiable intro. It's on the way next on Ireland's Classic Hits Radio.
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1: Coldplay Fix You on Ireland's Classic Hits Radio. You know the way when somebody is going through a tricky time, somebody that's near and dear to you, and you just want to lend a helping hand and maybe just help and guide and give them a little bit of a steer. Well, that's what Chris Martin was trying to do anyway with that song. Question for you. Does anybody still have their Christmas tree up? I kid you not. Because you know who you are. I'm just curious. I spotted in the same particular place on the way to work for many weeks. Forgot to mention it. Saw it again today. And I thought, you know what? I'm going to ask, does anybody still have their Christmas tree up? Because I have spotted a Christmas tree up in somebody's window. And it's on my way to work. If it's you, I want to know who you are. I'll come and I'll shake your hand. On the way in just a few moments, a band who actually found their backing singers completely by chance. Imagine this. It turns out that the backing singers and this group, they shared the same solicitors. However, those backing singers made history. They were the first gospel choir to feature on a chart-topping pop song. It was massive. I'm going to play it for you next on Ireland's Classic Hits Radio.
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0: Oasis, Wonderwall on Ireland's Classic Hits Radio. And this weekend with O'Mara's Camping, we're gearing up, we're getting out and making the most of the weekend with Ireland's Camping Specialists since 1966. You can find out more from omaracamping.com. Now, a little earlier on, I was asking you about a Christmas tree. Do you have your Christmas tree up? Some people did fess up. I even got a photograph from Elsie, and Elsie says yes, that she has it up, and people come and put their names on it. It's not your tree I saw, Elsie. I did see somebody else's tree who's in the window. I would love to know if it is, who it is. So if you've got your Christmas tree up still and you want to send me a picture, feel quite free. I would be delighted to see it. So you can voice note WhatsApp the picture to 087-188-0008. Now, on the way in just a few moments, I've got news and sport for you. And then on the way after that, it's a ballad that's an actual cover. It was originally a big hit back in the swinging 60s, and it was written by two women when one of the women was just 17 years old. It was huge, and I'll play it for you next on Ireland's Classic Hits Radio.
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9: At 5 o'clock, good evening, I'm Bernie Jamieson. Two men have been charged in connection with an incident involving an off-duty Garda who was pursued and suffered serious facial injuries and a concussion when he was recognised in Dublin city centre. 22-year-old Taylor Ryan from Wicklow and 32-year-old Dubliner Darrell Waldron, who have no fixed address, were charged with assault causing harm to the officer. The two men were allegedly picked up on CCTV discussing how they assaulted the injured party and that he was knocked out cold. They appeared at Dublin District Court today and were ordered to appear again on July 29th. Ireland's heatwave has officially come to an end. This morning saw the end of the high temperature warning with cooler conditions settling in. Deirdre Lowe, meteorologist with Met Éireann, has the outlook.
10: I think it probably will be, there'll be a bit of rain today. Tomorrow there'll just be some showers, mainly feeding into western and northern areas, some midland areas too. Then Monday's going to start dry, but Monday and Tuesday are going to bring spells of wet weather feeding up from the south. It is going to become quite humid again.
9: The body of a hiker has been found in County Wexford. A search operation was launched after 50-year-old Paul Woods was reported missing on Wednesday. He was on a hiking holiday in Kilbora and had been heading to the Blackstairs Mountains. The Restaurant Association of Ireland says it can't force its members to lower prices. Next Wednesday, the VAT rate for food-led hospitality businesses will drop from 13.5% to 9%. The RAI Chief Executive Adrian Cummins says businesses need the VAT cut to help them make ends meet.
11: If they vote with their feet and shop around, there is good value out there in terms of our industry, and people will be able to find a restaurant to avail of from a night out. We're in the entertainment business. We survive based on our customers coming in the door and purchasing. So the more customers that we can come in, the more the business is viable into the future.
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9: Tens of thousands of people gathered in the capital this afternoon to celebrate the Dublin Pride Parade. The theme was One Story, Many Voices, and these people took part in the event.
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12: 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We walked out with face paint and flags and so many new friends. 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
9: In the All-Ireland Senior Football Championship quarter-finals, Jonathan Higgins has the half-time report from Cork versus Mayo at Croke Park.
14: It's half-time in Croke Park in the first of the All-Ireland quarter-finals, where it's all square between Cork and Mayo, 9 points apiece. The truth being told, it's been a scrappy game to date and hasn't really sparked into life. We have seen one moment of absolute magic from Cobain McDonald, however. He opened the scoring after 28 seconds. His two-pointer after 26 minutes was just simply magical. Beautiful outside of the boot effort into the Hill 16 goal. It was perfect timing as Cork had taken slight control. John Cleary's side shooting though has been off, seven wides thus far. Chris O'Jones, who has been lively, had restored Cork lead with a late 2 point free from Ryan O'Donoghue on the Hoosier after a Cork breach has tied up the sides for the third time. Half time score, Cork 9 points, Mayo 9 points.
9: The final places in the World Cup knockout stages will be decided tonight as the group phase comes to an end. England take on Panama from 10 o'clock while Ghana face Croatia in the other Group L fixture. At 12:30, Portugal meet Colombia, knowing a win will seal top spot in Group K.
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9: Cloudy tonight with any remaining outbreaks of rain clearing from the east coast before clear spells and scattered showers spread from the west. Lowest temperatures 8 to 14 degrees. Cooler tomorrow with scattered showers and sunny spells. 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

from this moment, Shania Twain on Ireland's Classic Hits Radio. Believe it or not, the Christmas tree saga continues. I'll tell you more after Snow Patrol. First, here's Sher on Ireland's Classic Hits Radio.

0: Snow Patrol, Just Say Yes on Ireland's Classic Hits Radio. We're the home of the 80s and 90s. Now, this all started off because I said that I spotted a Christmas tree in a window on my way to work. It's been there for a very long time, and I'm surprised at how many people actually still have their tree up.
1: Just sent you a picture of my Christmas tree, and it is up all year long. Mary.
0: Thanks, Mary. It looks only gorgeous. I still haven't tracked down the person whose Christmas tree I've seen. If you've got your Christmas tree up, I want to see a picture of it. You can let me know right now. You'll get me, as always, on the... you can text or WhatsApp 087-188-0008. If you've your tree up, I want to see it. On the way in just a few moments, a song that was a tribute to Elvis Presley. It's next on Ireland's Classic Hits Radio.
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0: Hungry Eyes on Ireland's Classic Hits Radio while they keep on coming. Anne was in touch to say it's 181 days to Christmas. Yippee, it all started out because I spotted somebody's Christmas tree in their window and I was curious who it was, and I keep getting photos of people who still have their Christmas tree up. On the way in just a few moments, I've got a performer who started writing this particular song at 16. A record boss told her it didn't rhyme, she was a terrible writer, and just to shut up and sing. But you know what she did? She didn't do that, she put the song out herself and it went to number one. I'm going to play you that song next on Ireland's Classic Hits Radio.
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0: 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I'll be back again next Saturday, 2-6. 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Stand by, news and sport on the way shortly. 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
7: At 6, good evening, I'm Tina Gates. A man in his 90s has died following a collision in County Laois. The incident happened on the R433 at Tully Row near Abbey Leaks at around 10 o'clock this morning when the car he was driving left the road and struck another parked car. The driver was taken to Midland Regional Hospital, Port Laois, where he was later pronounced dead. The parked car was unoccupied and no other injuries were reported. Police in the north have named a man who died in a crash in County Antrim on Friday evening. 31-year-old Matthew McElroy from the County Antrim area died after the Audi 5 he was driving crashed and overturned on Green Road in Ballyclare. Police are continuing to investigate the collision. Two men have been charged in connection with an incident involving an off-duty Garda who was pursued and suffered serious facial injuries and a concussion when he was recognised in Dublin city centre. 22-year-old Taylor Ryan from Wicklow and 32-year-old Dubliner Darrell Waldron, who have no fixed address, were charged with assault causing harm to the officer. The two men were allegedly picked up on CCTV discussing how they assaulted the injured party and that he was knocked out cold. They appeared at Dublin District Court today and were ordered to appear again on July 29th. The chief executive of Ryanair has criticised planned spending to expand Dublin Airport. The DAA plans to spend €5.6 billion on improving facilities, including car parks and passenger lounges. Michael O'Leary's also criticising a proposed increase of airport charges as bad value for money.
8: It's all regulatory gaming. It's let's put in the biggest number we can think to the Irish Aviation Authority, and then they'll give us a price increase for the next 10 years. And you look at the numbers, they're completely mad. 900 million for contingencies, 700 million for inflation, and even 500 million for sustainability. It's an airport, for God's sake.
7: Tens of thousands of people gathered in the capital this afternoon to celebrate the Dublin Pride Parade. This year's theme was the thread which connects the community across time, borders and lived experiences. These people were at the parade.
9: Great vibe, no judgment, people could go be themselves. It's the day the city just lets their hair down.
10: It was my first time being in the parade for George up on the float and it was absolutely amazing. The thousands of people that were up there, it was incredibly daunting but absolutely amazing.
9: Such a huge turnout. Like, we showed up and nothing. We walked out with face paint and flags and so many new friends. It was just the best experience ever.
7: Venezuela's acting president says 10 more countries are joining rescue efforts in the frantic search for survivors from Wednesday's double earthquakes. More than 900 people have been killed, with 4,500 injured and 55,000 still missing. Cynthia DeSantis from the charity Healing Venezuela says the official response has been slow.
11: The system to receive humanitarian support is not there. And that's one of the problems that we have, that it's not easy for the government and for the rescue teams on the ground to actually be able to receive, to accept that support.
7: The Department of Defense today recognized volunteers who've spent decades providing frontline emergency assistance. Members of the civil defense were invited to a ceremony in McKee Barracks in Dublin to receive medals for their multiple years of service. Civil defense officer for Wexford, Peter O'Connor, says they rely on each other to get through the toughest assignments.
12: Medically, some of those difficult ones, whatever, searches and stuff like that can be difficult. But it's nice that we're able to get back to a base afterwards, like we'll debrief it. You know, we keep in contact, like we've good systems in place for looking after people. To tend to, even without those sort of things, look out for each other.
7: Ireland's heatwave has officially come to an end. Deirdre Lowe, meteorologist with Met Éireann, has the outlook for the rest of the weekend.
13: I think it probably will be, there'll be a bit of rain today. Tomorrow, there'll just be some showers, mainly feeding into western and northern areas, some midland areas too. Then Monday's going to start dry, but Monday and Tuesday are going to bring spells of wet weather feeding up from the south. It is going to become quite humid again.
7: And that's your latest news update at 4 minutes past six.
14: In sport, Mayo are the first team into the semi-finals of the All-Ireland Football Championship. Andy Moran's side overcame the challenge of Cork 23 points to 18 at Croke Park. Ryan O'Donoghue top scored with 8 points in the game. Attention now turns to the second quarter-final of the day as Kerry are favourites to overcome Tyrone, which throws in about 15 minutes' time. It ended in a draw between Dublin and Limerick in the All-Ireland Camogie Championship. The visitors to the Treaty County came from behind to earn a 118-312 scoreline. Meanwhile, there was a big result for Clare, who saw off Offaly 16 points to 1-8. Kilkenny won out 112 to 1-7 against Wexford. In soccer, the race for the World Cup knockout stages reaches its conclusion tonight, with six final group games down for decision. Group L wraps up first at 10 o'clock as England face Panama and Ghana take on Croatia. Attention will then turn to Group K at 12:30, where Portugal can clinch top spot with victory over Colombia, while the Democratic Republic of Congo know a win over Uzbekistan. Pakistan should be enough to send them through. The final group matches then begin at 3 a.m. with Argentina chasing a third straight win against Jordan, while Algeria and Austria meet in a winner-takes-second-place showdown. Three games in the SSE Airtricity Women's National League this afternoon as Wexford beat Shamrock Rovers 4-2 in Talla, while it also finished scoreless between Waterford and Cork City. From 7:35, Treaty United play host to Sligo Rovers. Well, there's one game to be decided in the Premier Division of the Men's SSE Airtricity League, as Sligo Rovers aim to take themselves out of a potential relegation scrap against Shelburne at the Showgrounds, which is underway at 7:45. And in cricket, the Irish women's cricketers have won their first ever match at a T20 World Cup. They've beaten the West Indies by 6 wickets in Bristol. They achieved the 129-run chase. That's your latest news and sports update. I'm Daniel Pitcher. It's 6 minutes past six.
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0: It's the way they just throw everything together. It's just muck. 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
2: So Gary Lineker has blown the final whistle on romance.
3: Oh, Gary has
2: revealed that he doesn't want to move in with another woman.
3: Yeah.
2: He was talking to Louis Theroux. He says, just me and my dog.
3: He's a very intelligent man.
2: He's so different to his brother Wayne, party boy.
3: Oh,
2: well,
3: my God.
2: Party boy's given him a boost, but he was a party boy Wayne. Gary, you think you're dead right?
3: I think he's dead right.
2: Get a bit of peace, eh?
3: Yeah, just you and the dog.
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